I Always Love Me Some Joni Mitchell. That was one from her album Turbulent Indigo, titled Yvette in English. Just before that, Beck, from a brand new album called Ride Lonesome, and a tune they call Beyond the Light. Well, how about a little soul and R&B to kind of get us in the Friday night groove here with some Jimmy Hughes, Duran Jones and the Indications, and we'll see where it goes. Stay tuned. You're riding Blue Highways.

behalf of The Indications, I want to thank WNCW for inviting us here today. And I would like to thank all of you who have taken the time out to listen to what we had to say and sing. I don't know what you're going through right now, but I want to encourage you and let you know that every day is another chance to love harder, to help out your fellow brother and sister. And I'm here to tell you that you don't have to walk it alone.

Michel Endigueo Cello there with the classic blues song Nobody's Fault But Mine. Before that, Duran Jones and the Indications. That was from our sister station over in Asheville, North Carolina, WNCW, and a collection of music that was recorded live in their studio a few years back. That song was called Long Way Home. You can find that collection if you look for a series called Crowd Around the Mic. Before that, Jimmy Hughes and I'm Not Ashamed to Beg or Plead came from the Stax Killer Bees, a lineup of tunes that were on the backside of 45 singles that Stax Records released many years ago. What do we have coming up next? Some Americana and folks that you may only hear on Blue Highways, starting out with Lipbone Redding, one written about the young ladies down in Austin, Texas, a tune called Cowgirls Meet on Guadalupe Street. Stay tuned. You're riding Blue Highways.

We're swiftly running out of time here on Blue Highways. That was Ken Pomeroy, a new voice to my ear, along with their pal John Moreland, from an album called Cruel Joke and a song called Coyote. Before that, an old favorite of mine and a tip of the hat to Power Pop Pat, Todd Rundgren from Something Anything, I Went to the Mirror. And before that, from the Basement Tapes, Bob Dylan and the Band, You Ain't Going Nowhere. Aldous Harding was right before that with Train on the Island, title track from that album, and Lipbone Redding, Cowgirls Meet on Guadalupe Street. And that brings us to the end of the show. We're going to close with one by Raul Malo, actually the last recorded concert of Raul's. His version of Neil Young's Harvest Moon. And then we're going to finish it up with Bob Dylan from his album Love and Theft, Summer Days. Make peace where you are, ask yourself questions, but don't forget to listen to the answers. Keep it tuned right here to KOPN. I'll see you next week.

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0: 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And it's where the birds and the bees and the donkeys and the fiddles come together. And sometimes there's a road trip.
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3: 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And thanks to Clint, as usual, for some really good music. It was fun to hear some rockin' Bob Dylan there at the end. We kind of forget sometimes that he did that. And before that, Raul Malo, who had been with the Mavericks, doing Harvest Moon, which was a really good version of Harvest Moon. I like lots of the people we like to listen to. He was gone too soon. Alrighty, so Grateful Dead show. We're going to start with some Jerry Garcia Band. I've been having lots of conversations with cats lately at my house. So I'm going to start with something from November 1991 at the Bradley Center in Milwaukee. And this is a Jerry Garcia Band consisting of Jerry, John Kahn, of course, David Kemper on drums, Melvin Seals on keyboards, Jacqueline LaBranch, and Gloria Jones doing backup vocals. So we'll listen to a little bit of that show. We'll start at the beginning where they started with the Cats Under the Stars.

some things from Milwaukee in 1991, the Jerry Garcia Band. We heard that last one, of course, the night they drove Old Dixie down. That's a good one for Garcia and Melvin Seals playing off of each other. And before that, They Love Each Other and started off with Cats Under the Stars. Thanks for listening to 89.5 FM, KOPN, Columbia. We'll listen now to some Grateful Dead recorded at Duke University in there in Durham, North Carolina, in April of 78. And we won't start at the beginning because they didn't have Jerry's mic on for the first song, but we'll start with the second song.

All right, I am looking up who was at the board for this because they were all over the place with volume. I was turning this slide, pushing it up and pushing it down and trying to keep some kind of volume steady, but not able to do that. Sometimes the recording was just too faint to be able to catch it. So too bad, because there were some really good performances on some of the songs at that show. So kind of sorry we couldn't hear them all. We're going to kick to something completely different here. Dave McMurray, a great jazz saxophonist, put out an album called Grateful Dedication. And I really like this. Think you do too, because I get good feedback when I play things from it. Going to listen first to Loser with Dave McMurray and Don Was on bass, Dave McMurray on sax, Bob Weir on guitar, Don Was on bass, Greg Lights on guitar, Jay Lane on drums, Jeff Chiminti on keyboard. So lots of people you know from the Dead doing Loser with Betty Levette singing it. So you can't do better than that.

0: We're going to make it. We will. So that second one, the first one I told you was with Betty Levitt and Bob Weir and, oh golly, Don Was on bass. Can't believe I forgot that. And Jeff Chimenti on keyboards. And then that second one, Touch of Gray, was Herschel Boone doing the vocals. And that very interesting bass that you heard on there was Ibrahim Jones. So, 9 o'clock, halfway through the Grateful Dead show, and thanks for tuning in. It's always a whole lot more fun to listen to music with you. So, let's see. Not just thanks for tuning in, but thanks for supporting KOPN and the Dead Show last week for our fun drive that we were having. We did well, thanks to you all, during the Dead Show. We had well over $900, and that was matched completely. So we had a haul, and that will go a long ways to helping keep KOPN going now that we are on our own with you guys. And we're also very grateful to our underwriters. So underwriters who send money and underwriters who give us some of those pledge gifts, pledge premiums that we're able to give to you. Lots of good things going on. So thanks for supporting KOPN in Columbia, and thanks for listening to KOPN in Columbia. Listener-supported, volunteer-powered radio. I have a notice for you that some of you out there, I think, will be interested in. Linda Lou Brown, known for many years at KOPN as Linda Leneau, she was a news director and much more back in the 80s at KOPN. She died recently, and her family is having a visitation and a celebration of life tomorrow at the Unitarian Universalist Church over on Shepherd Boulevard. Visitation at 11 and celebration of life at 1. And the family has invited the people who knew Linda and would like to come and share your memories with the family to come to that. She was a pistol. A good version of a pistol. All right. Well, here is something new that has come out. You know, the series Garcia Live. So they're now up to volume 22. And volume 22 came out fairly recently. This is a show from September 25th, appropriately enough for today. In 1971, this was at the Lion's Share in San Anselmo, which was a tiny little place. in this version of the Jerry Garcia Band, this was actually the time when it was probably known as the Garcia Saunders Band or Saunders Garcia Band. During that period of time, Merle Saunders was the keyboardist, and Jerry gave him credit for teaching him a lot about music. So this particular show has someone interesting showing up in it. The lineup is Jerry Garcia, Merle Saunders, John Kahn, Bill Kreutzmann, and Tom Fogerty, John Fogerty's brother, who had just quit his brother's band, the Creedence Clearwater Revival, and he'd kind of had it with creative control and really fell for what Jerry Garcia and Merle Saunders were doing. So he joined them for this show and some others, but it's just really interesting to have a recording of this. I also found a recording of the Grateful Dead as a backup band for John Fogerty, so we might listen to that a little bit later. But at any rate, we're gonna listen to this one, and we'll just start at the beginning so you can hear the band introductions on this.
1: Hey, whoever it is that controls the lights, could you turn them down, these ones here? Ah, yes. Keep going. Thanks, great. You can turn them down even farther.
2: Let's have a warm welcome for Jerry Garcia, Tom Fogarty, Merle Saunders, and friends.
1: That's John Kahn and Bill Kreutzmann are the friends.
2: Thank you.

some things from the very early days of the Jerry Garcia Band, what would become the Jerry Garcia Band. He started playing with Merle Saunders, and then Merle Saunders liked playing with Jerry Garcia enough that he left the Paul Butterfield group to play more with Jerry. So that last one was One Kind Favor. Is that Blind Lemon Johnson? Yes, Blind Lemon Jefferson. I said Johnson. Before that, you recognized Imagine. And before that, a Merle Saunders composition, Save Mother Earth. And especially on Imagine and One Kind Favor, you heard Tom Fogerty play in a pretty audible rhythm guitar there through that. He was really feeling his way on this, so learning to play with them. And he did play with them for a little while. Next time, a couple of weeks from now, we'll listen to some more things from this show. It has some some interesting selections. So this was from September 25th in 1971. Holy cow. 55 years ago. All right. Well, we are the eyes of the world, and so we're going to listen to it and act like it.

Eyes of the World from a collection that was released as a set of two CDs. It was a collection of recordings from live shows in from October of 89 through April of 1990, some of the last shows that Brent did with them. And so they collected them and put them out in this album in called Without a Net in September of 90. It's a really good recording, good collection of songs. And as you heard there, Branford Marsalis joined them on Eyes of the World, making it an even more special song. We're going to finish up here with, from the same set, we'll listen to Let It Grow, perfect for the rain that I hope is still going on. It was going on when I came in. Not much of it, but some. And stay tuned for Maximum Amplitude with Dustin. And then all weekend, lots of good music. Thanks for tuning in. See you in a couple of weeks.

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1: Let It Grow. Wrapping up tonight's Grateful Dead show. And just a little past 10 o'clock here in Mid-Missouri. Hope you're having a great Friday night. As always, I am Dustin. Be up here spinning some discs for you up until midnight. Right here on 89.5 FM KOPN Columbia. 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I want to start out tonight and just say a big thanks to everybody who participated in our pledge drive here this past week. Thank you, thank you, thank you. And if you missed out and you'd still like to contribute, every little bit helps. 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And there's a link on there to donate, and you can follow that and donate securely and make yourself feel good. All right. Let's go ahead and get into some tunes here. Start out tonight with some Keller and the Keels.

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2: All right, so that brings us to the halfway point of the show tonight. I'll get you caught up. We start out tonight with Keller and the Keels. That's Keller Williams and the Keels. Start out with them from the album Grass. Is that an album? An EP? It's a short album. We'll call it that. Did Dupree's Diamond Blues. And then Mary Jane's Last Breakdown from them. And then we had some Fish from the Gorge in 1998. Fast Enough for You, When the Circus Comes to Town, and Run Like an Antelope. Ween after that with I Can't Put My Finger on It. A couple from Radiohead from The Bends. Fake Plastic Trees and Nice Dream from them. And then we wrapped it up there with The Beach Boys. I Just Wasn't Made for These Times. It's from Pet Sounds. All right, and there it is. It's 11 o'clock here in Mid-Missouri. Hope you're having a great Friday night. Thanks for hanging out. 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And I've got another hour with you here, and then Sean will be in with Vintage Inspiration at midnight to get your official weekend started. So, I'll quit yapping and get back to some music with some REM live at the BBC.

Thank you so much. How about a fire singing? Coco Burbridge on the piano.

We're at some Tedeschi Trucks band there. About time for me to scoot on out the door. Thanks for hanging out. Hope you're having a great Friday. Have a great weekend. Have a great week. I'll catch you next Friday night at 10 o'clock. I'll leave you some Stones. Stick around for Sean.

It is 12:01. Sean here, taking over this early Saturday morning. We're going to kick off things with music from Paul McCartney and Wings. 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

And that was Paul McCartney and Wings from their 1975 album Venus and Mars that he kicked off the hour with. It is now 12:21 a.m. Next up is Side One from 1970's Led Zeppelin III by Led Zeppelin.

Limited.

stop and listen. This is a public service announcement with Dakari Chapman. Why should you know your Constitution and why should you know your rights as a U.S. citizen? How would you like it if someone didn't allow your club to meet at your house? I wouldn't, because that's not cool. How would you like to be tried without a jury? I wouldn't, because that's not cool. These things are not cool. Learn your rights as a U.S. citizen so you know what to do in these situations. Thanks for listening, and remember, it's an American thing, so learn it.

And that was War from their 1973 album, Deliver the Word. And it is now 1:01 a.m. Those who are just tuning in, you're listening to Vintage Inspiration on 89.5 FM KOPN Columbia. I'm your host, Sean. This early Saturday morning, we're going to kick off the second hour with Side 1 from the 1971 album Hunky Dory by David Bowie.

street sign. Every time I thought I got it made, it seemed the taste was not so sweet. So I turned myself to face me, but I've never caught a glimpse how the others must see the faker. I'm much too fast to take that test.

I'm Gary Johnson, former governor of New Mexico. My state became the 12th state to allow medical use of marijuana by patients who are seriously ill. Groups like the American College of Physicians, American Nurses Association, and American Public Health Association have all acknowledged the medical value of marijuana. 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Thanks.

And that was Devo from 1979's Duty Now for the Future. It is now 1:44 a.m. Up next, at the top of the hour, is Deep Threes, followed by E-Town at 4 a.m. And that just about does it tonight. We're going to end things with a live set from Foghat from their 1977 live album. And I hope you enjoyed the show. Once again, I'm your host, Sean. 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

We've got a full house out there. You sound good. Let's have a look at you now. All right. Woo. We're going to get energized now. Do something from that album, Honey Hush.

Chicago drummer Mike Reed, leading people, places, and things, showing us around Candyland from their album on 482 Music, A New Kind of Dance. You're listening to Deep Threes. I'm Jay. The city of Asheville, North Carolina, nestled in the Blue Ridge Mountains at the confluence of the Swannanoa and French Broad Rivers, is the home base of the John Stickley Trio. The music made by guitarist John, fiddle player Lindsey Pruitt, and drummer Patrick Armitage flows from the confluence of bluegrass, jazz, and punk, and emptied into their 2015 album, Lost at Last. I'm a-grinning at the start of this set, and the band is Octo Pickin'.

They spoke, but their words froze in the air. They spoke until they had no more words left in them to speak. Then, emptied, they took up the words all frozen and struck them with sticks. And each word rang out clear and points north.

Henry Threadgill and Make a Move, taking us where coconuts fall, from the album Everybody's Mouth's a Book, released in November 2001 with catalog number PI01 by Pi Recordings. Here on Deep, the plural of Pi minus point 141592, for those of you without calculators handy, that is, of course, Deep Threes.

Our set began with the John Stickley Trio, Octopickin' from Lost at Last. The Invisible Resonance Trio of Garrison Fuel, Roy Campbell and Luther Gray played Skitter. Then we followed the Path of Bushido, or the Samurai Way of the Warrior, as plotted by Paris's Chamber Metropolitan Trio, as they reconciled the clash of jazz and chamber music. American composer Stuart Saunders Smith gave us scene one of his 1990 work for percussion and voice, and Points North from the Breathe album. And we rode to the 31st floor with Sweden's Johan Moore Ensemble, featuring Casey Moore on vocals from the Chasing Shadows album. The name of the show is Deep Threes. My name is Jay. I leave you for this hour with Steve Bergman's Misty Morning Melody. You can always check out streaming archives of past shows and our playlists on the website, www.d3s.fm. 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

0: Are your taste buds tingling on a Monday night? 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Musical munchies? 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

Drummer Kendrick Scott drew the title and creative seed for his 2015 release on Blue Note, We Are the Drum, from a quote by Nigerian drumming legend and music educator Babatunde Olatunji. He named his band Oracle for the character in the Matrix film franchise after spotting something in common with Art Blakey's Jazz Messengers, which Kendrick describes as the concept of communicating a message of truth to the listener through questioning the status quo. We heard Kendrick joined by Mike Moreno on guitar, Taylor Eichstee on piano, John Ellis on reeds, and Joe Sanders on bass for Lotus. You're hearing another hour of Deep Threes taking root. I'm Jay. Veteran Norwegian guitarist Geir Sundstahl inspired the character of Geir Grimsrud, the ultraviolet kidnapper played by Peter Stormare in the Coen brothers' film Fargo. Geir draws on his more laid-back side for his first solo album, Furuland, recorded in his home studio. The first stop on our next sonic journey is the ice skating rink, as Geir figuratively depicts the Kamelsnur, or camel spear.

Look at that.

the Parisian studio duo of Gregory Hafner and Axel Delu, known as Radius System, with Monochrome from an aptly named 2008 album that rose from the ashes of their live band, Escape/Restart, here on Deep Threes. Geir Sundstall's performance of a Kamelsnur or Camel Spin while skating for Furulund at the start of our set was judged by Nathan Stack of Los Angeles, California, a.k.a. Shadowy Lines, using a system of key performance indicators found in American commerce. John McGill implored us to obey the chanted command from A Picture Is Worth a Thousand Hertz. Namjoon Paik paid an homage at John Cage in 1958, and the recording washed ashore on Shutter Island, to be found by music supervisor Robbie Robertson, and included on the soundtrack to Martin Scorsese's commercially successful 2010 horror film. Nine Inch Nails haunted us with 28 Ghosts 4 from the four-disc Ghost set. Andy Stott visited the lost and found while solving luxury problems. And Smoke blew winds back at us, the title track on the album for Moscow's Elysian Tunes net label. The name of the show is Deep Threes. My name is Jay. I hope you enjoy the show just as much as I enjoyed bringing it to you. I leave you with Christopher Del DRA performing number 102 from Third Critique. Streaming archives of past shows and our playlists can be found on the website www.d3s.fm. Until next time, thanks for listening.

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0: from E-Town Hall in the foothills of the Rocky Mountains. It's E-Town with this week's guests from Nashville, Tennessee, Emily Nene. From Ithaca, New York, Fred Gage and John Schmauch. And from North Carolina, His Golden Messenger. I'm Helen Forrester. Right now, join me, if you would, in welcoming our host, Nick Forrester.
1: Thanks, Helen. Welcome, everybody, to E-Town Hall. We have a great combination of guests this week, and they all have something in common, which is unusual. They all got their start in California and then migrated east, the opposite of what's been happening in this country for the last 200 years, where everybody's going west. These guys, renegades. Emily Nene is here. She grew up in the Bay Area. She found her musical voice and her community in Nashville when she moved there. Fred Gage is here. He got to start promoting shows at UCLA in partnership with Bill Graham about 50 years ago or more. And then he migrated to the central New York area, Finger Lakes area, where he opened a blues and barbecue club in an old jail and started festivals and stayed in the music business. But he's begun helping farmers hold on to their lands despite higher costs and taxes by installing solar power. So that's cool, and he's here. He's going to tell us all about that. And MC Taylor, another Southern California kid, got his start as a music-obsessed skateboarder. You know, he got into hardcore and punk and all different kinds of music. He drifted into country music for a little while, and singer-songwriters and the Grateful Dead and all the things that young people find when they're curious about music. Creedence, the Byrds, all the things. He and his wife moved to North Carolina, I think it was about 20 years ago, to pursue his graduate studies in folklore at the University of North Carolina at Chapel Hill. Pretty soon, they had their first kid, and soon after that, MC Taylor found his authentic voice as a singer and as a writer and as a performer, and he hasn't looked back since. He's just released, I think, maybe his 16th studio record, something like that. It's called I'm People. And he's here on his own this week. So would you please help me welcome back to E-Town, MC Taylor from His Golden Messenger.

Hey, everybody. Just a couple weeks ago, I released a record called I'm People that I'm very proud of. And feel like one of the big themes is sort of the ways that we hold on to our joy and recognize all of the grief and chaos in the world at the same time. I feel like this is a skill that a lot of people have developed already. I'm just coming to it. So I'm going to play a tune called Heavy World.

fires in the west. I can't tell who's in and who's out. Some try to storm the castle with a bucket on their head and a frying pan. 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

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And Nick said, well, I think we learned most of them, most of the songs. Okay. We're going to do a tune from My People Again called Shaky Eyes.

0: 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Thanks for sharing songs from your new record.
1: My pleasure.
0: Heavy world, and we're people who need people. So, yeah, these are themes that are on a lot of people's minds. I think you mentioned that balance between, you know, being aware of what's going on and feeling the challenges and avoiding being overwhelmed and still finding a way to have fun and have mm-hmm. some joy. And so is this something you're good at?
1: I mean, no, it's not. No, it's not. That's why I had to write this record. I need I need a curriculum.
0: Yeah.
1: I need the reminders.
0: A good chorus can help.
1: Yeah. All of my talk about the way that hope manifests on this record is like, first of all, I don't know. I have no idea. And the second is like, I'm writing to myself on this record. I feel like if I repeat those words to myself enough times, they will start to like create new pathways.
0: Well, you know, the mark of a great song is that it's both personal and universal. It's tough to do. I do want to just let people know who may not be that familiar with you. I mentioned that you're a Southern California native and that you grew up as a skater kid and
1: yeah.
0: kind of being an outsider in a way, mm-hmm. skating to the skate shop. Your dad was a folk singer though, right? Wasn't he like a yeah. guitar playing folk singer?
1: Yeah. So my parents grew up, their family settled in Garden Grove and...
0: Which used to be both things.
1: Yes, that's right. Yeah. I mean, Orange County was really full of orange trees at one point. In the mid-60s, my dad was super involved in playing folk music, music scare.
0: Did they get nervous when you are playing in art noise bands and punk rock bands? And did they just, hey, he's a skater kid making a lot of racket in the garage?
1: I mean, I feel like this is more for the therapist couch, I would say.
0: We don't have to go there.
1: Yeah, no, it's...
0: It's just interesting because now you're also a dad.
1: Yeah, I think my parents were... There were a lot of things that my parents did amazingly well.
0: Yeah.
1: One thing that we all could have used a little work on, and I think this is a little endemic to that age group, particularly the men, is that it's hard to talk about feelings. And my dad... To this day, I have to like drag it out of him.
0: Yeah.
1: And
0: does he respond to your songwriting?
1: I think that he is totally smitten by it.
0: Yeah, that's awesome.
1: Yeah.
0: That's great. I would describe you as a person who's pretty obsessed or very deeply involved with music and continually curious.
1: Yes.
0: Like you're a curious person. I'm sure that's what led you to study folklore and travel to North Carolina in the first place, but you're a big listener, and to me, looking at your career, it looks like you are always looking from the outside in, trying to understand not just the music, but also the culture.
1: I have the good fortune of being as obsessed with music as I ever have been in my life. I mean, as soon as I realized that I could trade in my allowance for a cassette tape when I was 11 years old, that's what I did.
0: Wow.
1: So, like... I'm still doing that. You asked the guys over at Paradise Found, the local record store, how much money I spent there yesterday. I still get the same thrill. I have not gotten salty about music. Like, I love music.
0: Yeah.
1: I love it.
0: Well, listen, the journey continues, and I'm just so glad you're on it. Congratulations, the record you made up in the Hudson Valley outside of Woodstock and Kingston. That's my neck of the woods, and there's a lot of great vibes up there in terms
1: really?
0: Of artists that have lived there and inhabited those spaces and those places. And
1: yep.
0: there is a spirit to that part of the country.
1: Yeah, I mean, someone was just asking me the other day, like, what is it about the place? Did you feel the place? Does it appear on the record? And I said... It definitely does. It's hard to explain. I think you just have to go there. Yeah. There's something like the energy of that place is truly magical. And yeah. It's no surprise that it has been like a magnet for bohemians. I mean, way predating Bob Dylan and the band and all those guys. It going back 100 years before that.
0: Yeah, and I bet it was a sacred spot for a long time before that. Yeah.
1: Totally.
0: Well, listen, you're capturing energy and spirit and words and language on behalf of the community that we're all part of.
1: Yeah.
0: And thanks. At the end of the day, that's noble work. So thanks for doing it.
1: It's my honor.
0: Yeah. Well, let's get back to music. Welcome back, if you would. His Golden Messenger, MC Taylor.
1: All right.

0: That's MC Taylor from His Golden Messenger. Along with E-Town's Christian Teal, Adam Bodine, Eric Terrine, and Helen Forster. The record is called I'm People. He will be back to play some more music later on in the show.
1: Your visit to E-Town is made possible in part by the Scientific and Cultural Facilities District, or SCFD, one of the largest cultural funding mechanisms in the United States, supporting nearly 300 organizations in the greater Denver, Colorado area. 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

0: I'm Nick Forster. You are listening to E-Town, His Golden Messenger. It's going to be back to play some more music later on. And coming up, Emily Nenny is here, another California native who's found her country voice and her community in Nashville. As I said before, she's going to be up before long. I was talking with MC Taylor about recording outside of Woodstock in upstate New York. Many people still hear the words New York and they think the city. But New York is, of course, a huge state with an enormous amount of wild land and farmland. It is harder than ever these days to make ends meet on a farm, with costs of things like fuel and fertilizer and labor, all that stuff skyrocketing. Our next guests are helping farmers in New York State find ways to generate both renewable energy and revenue by adding solar power to the array of things that they produce. And since every little bit helps, this can mean really the difference between hanging on and losing the farm. So I mentioned Fred Gage got his start in the music business in Southern California, promoting shows with Bill Graham more than 50 years ago with artists like Bob Dylan and Neil Young and dozens more. He moved east and is here with his partner, his business partner, John Schmauch. Please welcome to E-Town, John Schmauch and Fred Gage. Welcome, you guys.
1: Nick, what a pleasure to be here. You know, you talk about New York. There's a vibe there just like here. And I spend a lot of time in Woodstock, in the recording studios there. And what great artists have come out of there, you know, the band and Dylan and so many more.
0: Yeah.
1: But there's a vibe like right here on this stage, which is way cool.
0: Oh, cool. Thank you, Fred. Thanks for saying so. Did you go on the road with artists too, or did you just promote shows, or what was your job?
1: You know, I was always the money guy.
0: Oh, the money guy.
1: I'm the guy that could take a tour that was in trouble and make sense out of it.
0: Oh, cool.
1: So when I first got there, the artists would hate me because I'd be the guy saying, you can't order room service every night with steak and lobster.
0: Yeah.
1: And then wonder why the tour didn't make money.
0: Yeah. And what brought you to New York? What led you to New York State?
1: It's always a woman, isn't it?
0: I don't know. Maybe.
1: So my lovely bride was from upstate New York in a beautiful land.
0: Yeah. Among other things, I mentioned you opened up a blues and barbecue joint in an old jail. That's not a common story.
1: It's kind of insane when you think about it. You would eat right in the jail cells.
0: Yeah.
1: And it worked. It was crazy. People lined out the doors. And
0: yeah.
1: It was really a wonderful gig.
0: Says,
1: I got a little claustrophobic, though.
0: Yeah, I suspect most people did. Yeah.
1: Yeah.
0: You met John. How did that happen, and what's the connection here?
1: So, a local farmer. We had produced a major festival called Harvest Moon in upstate New York. And one of the farmers came to me that we did Harvest Moon on his property. But the farmer, 10 years down the road, maybe 20 years down the road, got in financial trouble because taxes in upstate New York. So you have these generational farms that have been around for 100 years in the family, and every year they'd have to sell 10 or 20 acres just to pay the taxes. And it wasn't fair. And he said, I met this John guy, and he's talking about solar. Would you help me negotiate the contract? And that's where it all started. It started with one farmer at a table that stood the chance of losing his land. And what we were able to do is teach him how to redirect what he did by putting solar panels and farming his son.
0: Yeah. And John, that was your world, just the setting up solar arrays and putting up solar panels?
2: I have a renewable energy company in New York, mostly focused on community solar.
0: Yeah, and community solar, just for people listening, that's just larger scale arrays that are shared by a variety of households.
2: Yeah, I'm sure everyone in Colorado is very familiar with community solar, but at the time we were working heavily in upstate New York. This particular project was a 25-acre site, and it was great because it was fallow ground, old pasture land, so we weren't taking anything that's currently viable ag land.
0: Right.
2: And when I presented him with the lease, and he actually said, my lawyer is going to contact you.
0: Yeah.
2: And this is who contacted me.
0: The money guy shows up.
2: The money guy showed up.
0: No more room service for you, John.
2: But the first hour, we didn't even talk solar. We just found very common ground on music and his history, my love for it, and that was the start of the relationship. And then we finally got into the contract and did our first solar project together.
0: So let me ask you just the fundamental transaction. Are they going to lease a solar array and then share in the proceeds, or are they going to purchase a solar array typically and then share in the revenue?
2: So different from the shared solar farms, this is community solar where I come out, I negotiate with the landowner and try to lease the land for 25, 30 years. So they get the benefits of the lease rate as well as the escalation clause that comes with it.
0: So they're getting some lease revenue from land that they weren't otherwise using, which helps offset their overhead, particularly around property taxes, and they don't give up the land.
2: It's big dollars. And the nice part is that generational lands are staying for the next generation.
0: That's super cool. Plus, you're making power. Is this getting too wonky for you guys?
2: Sorry. But the main benefit, aside from the landowner, is that we usually can provide discounts to the municipality, to the neighbors, to the residents of the town.
0: Yeah.
2: And if we can't fully subscribe the contract, the solar array, we can market it around the county. And then in many places, we can jump to numerous counties.
0: Is there anything unique about the state of New York in terms of helping, facilitating, subsidizing grants, programs that are unique to, that's very hard to say, unique New York?
2: Our state incentives have been great, to be honest with you. We're battling the disappearance of the federal incentives, but the New York program is very mature.
0: And Fred, since you're the negotiator and the money guy and the heavy in this conversation, what are you going to do about the federal government that's cutting off all of the subsidies and programs that are supporting common sense renewable energy projects around the country?
1: I'd rather not talk about that. No, it's interesting how the incentives have absolutely gone away. But you know what? Everything goes in a cycle. So it will come back.
0: Yeah. And
1: it's just common sense. It just works.
0: Yeah.
1: Yeah.
0: So if people are listening and they're in other states, other parts of the country, and they're having the same kind of issues,
2: sure,
0: is there a place they can go to try to learn more and try to replicate what you guys are doing?
2: My website is actually kelsonenergy.com.
0: K-E-L-S-U-N.
2: K as in King, E-L-S-U-N, kelsonenergy.com. And you can email me directly if you have any particular questions, if you're a landowner who wants to see if your land's viable.
0: Is there a government agency that also does this kind of thing, or is that, there probably isn't at this point?
2: Yeah.
0: Well, okay. All
2: there's,
0: right.
2: There's,
1: that's kind of us.
2: Unfortunately, a lot
0: Listen,
2: have disappeared.
0: It's always going to be the people that are going to do the smart stuff to get things rolling. So thanks for you guys doing it. Yeah. I know you two... you also have a record label, right?
1: We do.
0: Yeah.
1: And it's called Sugar Mountain Music. We wanted to have a label that would just be about the artist. I mean, we make no money, but it's all about the artist.
0: Yeah. Well, listen, I think it's great that you're collecting all of your life experiences into a bucket that you're going to share on behalf of the greater good in whatever ways you can. And the fact that this sort of unlikely partnership is blossoming in a cool way, I'm really happy that it's working out.
1: Yeah, but I was a hard negotiator with him.
0: Yeah. Well, meanwhile, I appreciate you guys stopping by. Thanks for sharing your story with us.
1: Thanks for having us here.
0: Yeah.
1: And what a
0: Thank
1: great
0: you.
1: Crowd tonight, huh?
2: Yeah, very
1: wow.
2: cool.
1: Yeah.
0: That's Fred Gage and John Schmuck doing good work around music, solar power, saving farms along the way. Thanks, you guys.
2: Thank you.
0: Thank you.

Kim. That one's a popular tune with the two-steppers in Texas. We had fun with that one. All right, this one's a little more melancholy. This is Hurt All Over, and that's what I was sitting in my melancholy when I wrote this one. That's for sure.

0: Thank you.
1: Emily Nenny, welcome to E-Town.
2: Thank you.
1: So East Bay, East yes. Bay, California.
2: That's right.
1: Orinda.
2: Yeah.
1: Just on the other side of the Berkeley Hills.
2: Mm-hmm.
1: It's a pretty small town, Orinda, isn't it?
2: It is, very yeah. small.
1: And you lived there for all your teenage years or even before?
2: I was born in San Jose, and when I was 6 or 5, we moved to Orinda.
1: Yeah.
2: And then I lived there till I was 18.
1: Yeah. Yeah. And your dad has had a whole career in radio, right?
2: He has.
1: Yeah.
2: Yeah.
1: That's carried him around the country, different places.
2: Yes. And he's very, very loved. He's a very sweet man. His name is Ron Nenny, and he retired last April.
1: Retired from a long career in radio. That's mm-hmm. just not something that a lot of people are going to be able to say in a long time.
2: I know.
1: A long time from now. It's going to be tough.
2: Yeah.
1: Was he a music guy or a news and information guy? What was his angle?
2: He was a music guy.
1: Yeah.
2: Yeah. I just grew up in a house full of music nerds,
1: yeah.
2: and it paid off, I think.
1: Yeah.
2: I did my homework.
1: So what kind of songs was he playing on the radio, and what kind of songs were you listening to at home?
2: In the early 90s, he worked at Live 105 and KOME. Like, I heard so much Nirvana on the radio. But at home, he was playing a lot of jazz and funk and soul
1: yeah.
2: and rock. I heard pretty much everything.
1: Yeah. And did you know, because he was so in the music business, that a person could just make a song and play and sing?
2: I knew it could be done.
1: Yeah.
2: I did not think that I could do it.
1: Yeah.
2: Just from my self-confidence and just also how do you make that happen, you
1: yeah.
2: know? But I learned.
1: Yeah, and you had a little stint living in ranches in the West and stuff like that, right?
2: I spent a few months in Colorado, actually, at a ranch, and I wasn't working with horses. I'm going to be honest. I was drinking some beer and petting some dogs and writing songs. And
1: sounds like a good gig if you can get it. Yeah,
2: man, it was a killer yeah. gig. I also served breakfast and dinner to the lovely guests. It was a dude ranch, and I didn't learn anything about ranching,
1: yeah.
2: but I respect it so much.
1: Yeah,
2: all the gals worked very hard. They're incredible.
1: Was there country music going on at the ranch, or what was happening musically while you were doing that?
2: It was only me.
1: Yeah, just
2: I was
1: you.
2: I was the country music, but
1: oh wow,
2: and the music we played in the kitchen.
1: Yeah.
2: yeah.
1: Cool. And so when you got to Nashville, you really found your people.
2: I
1: you
2: did.
1: Found your community.
2: Mm-hmm.
1: And particularly at a place called Santa's Pub, right?
2: Yeah, Santa's Pub. It is a double wide trailer in Nashville. I was singing some songs with the house band Brazil Billy at Roberts.
1: Yeah.
2: And I was really only hanging there. And this man, Dave Martin, came up to me and said, "Hey, no disrespect to these guys, but would you like to play this kind of music with people closer to your own age?" And I said, sure, I will do both. I just quickly was welcomed in, and they supported me, and I was given so much time to learn and grow, and
1: yeah.
2: that was very special.
1: And then all of a sudden, now you're signed to New West Records, and you've got
2: yeah.
1: all kinds of attention online, and you've got a sort of a team behind you, you've got a band, you've got all the things.
2: Yeah, you know, it came along
1: pretty
2: over
1: quick.
2: The years.
1: Even though you're playing the long game,
2: mm-hmm.
1: this seems like it happened pretty quickly.
2: It did, after many years of writing songs and playing them behind my bedroom door.
1: Yeah.
2: I finally was able to play music with people.
1: Yeah, that's cool.
2: Yeah.
1: And are you surprised by the way it's worked out? I mean, I was looking at your, you know, Spotify and other things like that, and there's, you know, millions of listens to some of your songs. People are really digging it.
2: You know, it was very surprising because Long Game, the EP, has gotten the strongest response. And that
1: yeah.
2: was an EP I recorded at my friend's house and released during lockdown.
1: Yeah.
2: Just because I said, well, I'm going to keep writing and I might as well get these songs out there.
1: Yeah.
2: And people connected, which made me very happy.
1: Well, that's cool. Well, we're going to get to play some of these songs together.
2: Yes.
1: Well, I'm glad you're here. Let's play some music.
2: Let's do it.
1: Okay. Welcome back, if you would. Emily Nenny.
2: Thank you.

0: Thank you very much.
1: That's Emily Nenny with Nashville, Tennessee. The record's called Moving Shoes, Moving Shoes. Along with Eton, it's Christian, Adam, Eric Turee, and Helen Forster singing harmony. I got to sing a little too. Emily Nenny.
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0: I'm Nick Forster. You are listening to E-Town. I want to say hello to our listeners who are hearing the show right now on stations like WTEB in New Bern, North Carolina, 89.3 FM, on WMOT in Murfreesboro, Tennessee, in Nashville, all throughout that Nashville area, and on WKZE in Red Hook, New York, and throughout the Hudson Valley, WKZE. Thanks for listening. As always, if you want some more information about any of our guests, you'd like to find out how to get tickets to a live show, or you want to find out pathways to these cool videos or podcasts or whatever else we have, all our social media stuff that the kids enjoy, all that stuff is out there online at etown.org. You can subscribe to those things, too, if you feel like it. Okay, last home stretch of our show, folks. I just think that the journey of discovery is what we're all on, trying to find our way in tricky times. I love that Fred and John found a way to kind of use their skills and their experience on behalf of this newfound collaboration on behalf of farmers and bringing renewable energy to upstate New York. It's super cool that Emily's on her path and that her community in Nashville helped her find her way. And of course, MC Taylor is a constant seeker and looking around, finding ways to make connections musically and otherwise. I also love that the message that's coming through loud and clear, find the joy no matter what. Find your people, because we can't do this on our own. We can't let the bastards get us down. We got to just find each other, find our people, and have some fun. So let's do that. Right now, would you help me welcome back to the stage MC Taylor for his Golden Messenger.
1: Thanks, y'all. Well, we're going to go out with this tune from the new record, of course, called Gabriel.

That's his Golden Messenger. Live at E-Town, along with E-Tones, Christian Teal, Adam Bodine, Eric Turin, Helen Forster singing harmony. The record is called I'm People from North Carolina. His Golden Messenger. We've got time for one more song. I want to get everybody on stage. I want to thank all our guests. Thanks to the E-Tones and to Helen Forster. Thanks to Fred Gage and John Schmauck coming from New York, talking about the cool work they're doing, saving family farms through solar energy. It's a very cool story. Thanks for joining us, you guys. Thanks to Emily Nenny being here, coming all the way from Nashville, Tennessee. MC Taylor, his Golden Messenger, coming from North Carolina. We started thinking about what would be a beautiful song to wrap things up with, and we thought of a lovely Merle Haggard original and sing along. It's got a beautiful chorus. I'm Nick Forster. Hope you can be with us next week right here in E-Town.

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Well, I got married and settled down. 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I still drink my whiskey, I just water it down. Well, no more showing up in night court, one day late, $2 short. I still play the dogs, but just for sport. A married man, a married man. Well, some women think they can turn a bum into a saint. Oh, look out, mama, now. Here I come, you got the same old bum with a new coat of paint. Oh, I'm in love this time, I swear it's true. I meant both words when I said I do, and I liked it when she said it too. I ain't no sow's ear, I ain't no silk purse. I spent my days at home writing idiot verse. Still my wife knows she could have done much worse. A married man, a married man. Some women think they can turn a bum into a saint. Oh, look out, mama, now. Here I come, you got the same old bum with a new coat of paint. Now there's two names printed on the checks. There's Bud in the fridge instead of Bex. And I ain't seen any side effects. Yeah, I got married and settled down. I use a smaller brush now to paint the town. I still drank my whiskey, I just water it down.

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3: This is Serenade of Love, the best in gospel music. I'm your host, Elder Wilson, at the helm, steering you in the right direction. We got what you need. Something old, something new, and something borrowed just for you. The sweetest sounds, the best sounds, the wonderful sounds of this music we call gospel. Serenade of Love is taxied down the runway, and we're now on the air, in the air, and online just for you. The best in gospel music. Stay tuned and keep it locked. Oh, by the way, tell somebody there's good gospel music on right here, right now.

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Why don't you bless his name? Come on, don't patty cake him, but somebody really bless the name of Jesus. Hallelujah.

0: sweetest sounds, the best sounds, the wonderful sounds of gospel music. God has got it all in control. Yeah, he put that reassurance way down in my soul. God's got it all in control. One of our local artists, I like to say one of the daughters of the city, just close here over in Fulton, Missouri. Her name, LaTosha Thompson. Yeah. Today we got a mix going on. It's real cool. You know, I'm thinking about something like double one, skip one. Yeah, that's a good time for us because, you know, that's where you can get it right here. The best in gospel music and the message that's very powerful for you. Yes, indeed. I want to send a big shout out to all those that have given in our pledge drive previously in the past weeks and days. And we are so grateful for you. We'll have a running total for you in a little bit, but we are so grateful that each of you gave, and now we're moving forward. Yes, indeed. And when you receive that correspondence in the mail, don't forget to send that back as quick as possible. It's going to be all right, you know? Some things that are happening in the world today, in your world, I like to say in your spot on the earth, yeah. Only you and the Lord know what's really going on, right? So it's time for you to give him the praise, give him the glory and the honor. And this song just takes us to that place of worship. Simply put, yeah, you know what? It's going to be all right.
1: It's going to be all right.
0: Serenade of Love.
1: It's gonna be
0: the best in gospel music. Stay tuned.
1: Right.
0: Yeah.
1: God's in control.
0: He's got it. Amen.

Halleluja. Glory, hallelujah. One Sunday evening, as I was preparing for evening service, the Spirit of the Lord spoke to my heart specifically and said, there's a message I want my people to know. And all of you in here tonight who have made Jesus Christ the Lord and Savior of your life, you need to know the true source of your blessing, the true source of your power. And for just a few moments, I want you to, even if you have to close your eyes, imagine that this is not Calvin B. Rome speaking to you, but this is our Heavenly Father, and He has a message, and I want to share that message with you tonight. Jesus said, men shall not live by bread alone, but by every word that proceeds out of the mouth of God. And tonight, the Father wants you to know that the way He's going to bless you is by His word.

absolutely, positively, beyond the shadow of a doubt. Wow. No matter who we are, we must praise. What a word, what an anointed singing young man. Mr. J Moss in the house doing it for the cause right on 89.5. I tell you what, we must praise. A powerful song for this session. Yeah, you made it. Congratulations, we want to say to you this morning. Ah, perhaps the week was exciting. Perhaps the week was something out of the ordinary. Or even perhaps the week was trying and you had to recover. Well, this is your opportunity today, right here, right now, in the skip one, double one. You know, it's an opportunity for us to give him the glory and the honor for what he has done. That's why, one of the reasons we must praise. He's brought you all the way through. When you think you wasn't going to make it, my, my, my. You're here. So congratulations. Yes, indeed. We must praise together and individually. Mr. J. Moss, doubling it up. It's a good day for gospel music. Amen. Yeah.

Wow, what a powerful song for this young lady. The family has been blazing a trail across this country against the enemy. I'm speaking about none other than the Clark sisters, but this one in particular, Dorinda Clark Cole is her name. Yeah, the single is I'm Still Here by the Grace of God. And I like to add a little phrase in there. By the grace of the living God. Amen. Amen. Because, you know, there's so many things that's happening, pulling you, trying to pull you to other gods. But let's be clear. The message in the music is simple. One Lord, one faith, and one baptism. Yeah, it's written. She says, I'm still here by the grace of God. What a recap. What a place for you and I to just lift our hands and lift our heart, our minds, our souls to the King of Kings and the Lord of Lords. Yeah, he did it. When the enemy thought he took you out, that part, there are 1,000 testimonies listening to me even this morning. No matter where you are, I believe it. You're still here by the grace of God. That, my friends, is simply amazing. And it shows you and tells all of us around you that you are loved by the Creator, the Father, the Sustainer of life. You're still here by the grace of God. Another opportunity today for you to give him praise through your life walk. Yeah. Let that echo in your spirit this morning by the grace of God. Hallelujah. Still here. Amen.

0: The sweetest sounds, the best sounds of gospel music. Good Saturday morning to you and yours, me and mine, and all of y'all. Let me tell you something. We are definitely in a praise and worship zone right now. The song says a strong name. And listen, that's a powerful message for us this morning as we're moving throughout our day. Getting ready to feel like what we're going to do or what we got to do or something pressing you got to get to immediately. Or you're in the time zone and it's time to go to bed. And you've got to rest from the day. This song right here, let me tell you, I just got to double shot it to you because it's saying a strong name. No other name given unto men whereby we must be saved. And that name is what? Jesus. Yeah. And that when all the alarms of life are going on and you can hear some other things in the background of your mind and your heart and your spirit, it just tells you that God is in control. And I'm a firm believer that through the message in the music, well, he is a strong name. The name Jesus. The singer, his name is Darius Paulk, P-A-U-L-K. Darius Paulk. And the song, back to back, just for you, right here on Serenade of Love, because we can. Strong name. Think about it. Think about it.
1: It's stronger than sickness.
0: It's stronger than sickness.

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That's KOPN Columbia, Lindbergh, Missouri, Glasgow, Avals, Hallsville, Mexico, Boonville, Moberly, New Franklin, and Kingdom City, a broadcast service of New Wave Corporation. Good Saturday morning to you. Thank you so much for allowing us into your space today. And we do intend, as always, to fill that space with what's good, what's right, and what's proper for the cause of Christ. For we know and understand that the message is in the music. This young man started this song along with Aware Worship. And wow, it has done some amazing things. We hear people trying to sing it and redo it a lot across the country and locally. And it simply is put, I sought the Lord. He answered. And that's why I trust him. Whew. Can I get a witness right there? Yeah. Maybe he hadn't answered what you said yesterday. But in the past, he has answered. You sought the Lord. He heard you, and he answered your prayer. You are a living witness that God answers prayer. He comes up right on time. Amen. Of course, I'm sure you know that. And if you don't, I can say this of a surety that you're going to know, that you can trust the King of Kings and the Lord of Lords. He heard me. I sought the Lord. Yeah, that part. He knew what I needed. That's why I'm going to continue to trust him. Even in the shadow of a doubt moment, I can remember that when I sought him before, he answered me. He heard me. My. Stay tuned and keep it locked, for the best is yet to come. For brand new mercies come with the rising of

From the Purpose by Design CD project, the man himself, Mr. Fred Hammond and Radical for Christ, one of his earlier CD projects, of course. And you know what? That is one to double shot at any day of the week, any time of the year. You are the living word. What a message. What a powerful message for us to embrace on this Saturday morning when all the things in the world are going upside down and topsy-turvy. There's a word that comes to you and I, engulfed and covered in a song. Yeah. It brings us forward. The King of Kings and the Lord of Lords. His name? Jesus. Born in a manger, but on a tree. You died to save humanity. That's you. You are the living word. Amen.

0: I'm a witness.
1: Mr. Charles Wolfrick and Covenant right here on Serenade of Love, the best in gospel music from the CD project, True to God. I reached my turning point. Listen, I know that you have had a turning point. Yeah, because you are not like you used to be. Isn't that wonderful? You can look back on your life and say, that was a turning point, and I'm so grateful that God allowed me to see him and to know that I needed him. Oh, I love it. No man cometh to the Father, but he draw them. And as he draw you, you can recognize the realness of him and how you need him every day of the rest of your natural life. It's a turning point. I know it's for me, and it is for you as well. It's a good day. It's a wonderful day for the music we call gospel. You know what? We made it to the last Saturday of the month we call September in this year of 26. And I want to send another birthday shout out to all of our birthdays for September, both near and far. I celebrate all month long. It's my month, so of course we're going to say it's the best month of the year. You know all that stuff. But listen, I know there was a turning point in my life and your life as well. That's why we're here, just for you, to put it out so you will know it's your opportunity at this sunrise to give him the glory that is due his name. Yeah. And you understand your turning point. Even if you're in a different time zone, no matter where you are on this timeline journey of what we call life, yeah, there's no way I'm going to give up now. Can I get somebody to echo that with me? Yeah. Hashtag no turning point. No giving up. I can't go back. I won't go back. Yeah, that's a good one. Spread the good news. I won't go back. I can't go back.

A moment of reflection about the love of God and the sweet communion of the Holy Spirit. The artist, his name is Tariq Clark. We had a chance to meet him here in Columbia some time ago. The safest saxophone around. Listen and hear what the Spirit

0: The song is Holy God. Miss Joanne Rosario right here on Serenade of Love. I think we got a caller live on the pod. Let's see if we can bring him on in. Are you there, caller?
1: Yes, sir. It's Robbie. How we doing, Elder?
0: Robbie, what's going on, man? How you feeling?
1: I'm being sick as a dog, man. I'm calling in for prayer, buddy. I love you so much. I missed your voice, man.
0: All right,
1: how
0: man.
1: We doing?
0: All right. God is good to you. Amen. He's good to all of us right now.
1: Yes, sir. I didn't have any way to monitor you this morning, so I was just calling in requesting that Ted and Sherry song you always play.
0: Oh, yeah. That's got it. I got you.
1: Hey, can I speak the truth with you for a second?
0: Yes, sir. We live. You know that.
1: Hey, I got incarcerated 18 days ago for mowing my yard. The school over here is attacking me. They threw me in here without no money, no shoes, no socks, no anything. I need Brianna, Nimrod, Tanya, somebody to start me on GoFundMe and help me get up out of here. They won't give me bail. It's the craziest thing you ever saw. But my ministry is strong. I've ministered to everyone in the jail, and I am kicking butt.
0: Okay. But praise the Lord.
1: I miss you so much, man. I had 5 sermons wrote on my board, and I've been wanting to preach so bad, I can't tell you how bad I miss your voice.
0: Wow. And you're there now? Because I had the prompts come on, and I made sure I could make sure it was clear coming through.
1: Absolutely. I'm in here now. I've been here 18 days, and they're trying to hold me till October 20th on no bail. On a verbal threat that I never made. I mowed my yard, man. These schools been trying to take my yard for a year and a half. They got nothing, so they come over and just started lying about me and drugged me up in here on false charges.
0: Wow.
1: And I literally can't do anything about it. And well, I thought, man, there's one person that knows the truth of all, and that's Elder Wilson.
0: Amen. Well, listen, I'm so grateful that you gave us a call, man, and you remember the numbers to give us a call. And I'm going to just put the word out right now for all of our listening audience that know the worth of prayer. So let's lift Brother
1: Absolutely.
0: Robbie up and look for his quick release. You know,
1: absolutely.
0: I hate bogus charges, brother. And
1: absolutely.
0: You know, we know the enemy is raging, but God is greater. Amen.
1: Absolutely. And we're going to persevere and we're waiting for him to come. But it also says it will be like the times of Sodom and Gomorrah and the times of Noah. Mm-hmm. I had a great Noah sermon saved for you. So when I get out, man, I got a killer sermon for you, brother. A killer sermon on Noah.
0: Okay. So have you been to court yet? Or what's going on?
1: I went to court, and the judge doesn't like me because I went in there without a lawyer, and they're basically harassing me because I'm poor. I went to the prosecuting attorney 45 days ago and begged for help, and I told her I don't have $5,000 to play your game. 3 weeks later, she put $5,000 cash only bond on me on a bunch of trumped up lies. I've done nothing but mow my yard. I've lived in my home for 24 years.
0: Wow.
1: The school came over and just staked out half of my yard and decided they're going to take it. It's the craziest stuff you ever said.
0: Wow.
1: I literally have them committing about 6 felony federal laws.
0: Mm-hmm.
1: I had my yard's been painted purple for 24 years. They painted over it. They removed it and crossed it 3 different times. It's a federal law, and yet no one in this town will help me because I don't have any money. My mom's a millionaire. My brother's a millionaire.
0: Mm.
1: I worked for about 6 millionaires, and mysteriously, none of them can answer the phone. And I thank you so much, Elder, for being there, buddy. You've been a concrete for me for 4.5 years.
0: Well, Robbie,

0: We certainly thank God for your support and your tenacity in keeping the faith. That's what's important. Through all of our tests Absolutely. And trials, and we're live right here on radio. And so the appeal is out, folks. And where you at, Robbie? Where are you?
1: I'm in Fayette.
0: You're in Fayette. Okay, yep. you in the county in Fayette?
1: Nimrod, you out there, brother? Come get me, buddy.
0: Amen.
1: Brianna, Tanya, you people that are smart. I'm not tech, man. I'm an old country boy. I'm a country preacher. I'm a layman's preacher, and I lay hands on everybody I see.
0: I have
1: ministered to everybody I've come across, man. And it has been good. There's people here that needed me, and I'm okay with that.
0: Praise the Lord.
1: My time's due, and I need to go home and take care of my boy and get my house ready for winter.
0: Absolutely. Absolutely. You don't need to be there, man. And, under these charges and whatever the... We just trust in God that you're going to be released right away. And that's what I'm saying. I can hear it even in my soul right now. The things that Jesus did in healing people and through the land, the one word that sticks out in my mind, brother, is straightway. And that means that
1: Absolutely.
0: When he touched them, when he came into their vicinity, straightway they were healed and set free and delivered. And I'm just speak that for you right now. And we ask everybody that is under the sound of my voice in this program to hear the call of Brother Robbie. And we call him released. We call him home even now. And it's starting to work out for you, brother. I got this song queued up for you. You were talking about You've Been So Faithful by Ted and Sherry.
1: Absolutely.
0: I got you, man.
1: I've been singing Tanya's, your opening, and the next one behind it, but I couldn't come up with her name. But feel it, Ted and Sherry, man, that is I've Been Faithful. I accepted the Great Commission 25 years ago.
0: Uh-huh.
1: I walked away from sin, and I've not done anything for 25 years but preach.
0: Wow.
1: And they don't like that because I don't go to it. They have a little cult church up here. It's based on mammon.
0: Uh-huh.
1: I serve Christ. I don't serve mammon.
0: Come on now.
1: You know what I'm saying. So then this it's whole written. Church, if you don't play football and go to that church, they hate you. The little teenager up here walked out of school last year and committed suicide for the same thing.
0: Oh, wow.
1: And they've been killing me. And I've been begging for help. And no one up here will stand up to them because they have children and grandchildren in the system, and they're all scared of the school. It's ridiculous.
0: Wow. Well, Robbie,
1: and if I'd done something wrong, you know I would tell you, brother, because you and I are going to speak in front of Jesus with the same voice and the same thought.
0: Amen. Amen. Well, listen, man, thank you so much for giving us a call this morning. I saw the light on the pod lit up, and I said, I got to answer this call. And I think we missed one. You called back, didn't you?
1: Yeah, yes, sir. Yes,
0: yeah,
1: sir.
0: I thought you did. Okay, that was you then. I had a call through the pod there. Well, Robbie, listen. We trust God that he will answer prayer. It's what I've been saying this morning in the worship that we have. And every song, every word is for worship. And when we worship, you know what it is. It's already been said and spoken, boy. Whew. Yeah. And when praises go up, what? Blessings come down.
1: Miracles come down.
0: We thank God for the blessings for you right now, Brother Robbie. And I've been concerned about you because I didn't hear your voice last week. So now we know. And we trust God that you're going to be home shortly. Okay?
1: Thank you, sir.
0: All right, man.
1: I love you so much, Elder. You're my best friend in the whole world, brother. Thank you so much.
0: I'm humbled by those words, but God is faithful to us. Amen.
1: You and me will walk and talk again, and I will forever be a part of the radio family.
0: Praise the Lord. God bless you, Robbie. I got your song, man. Let me get it to you.
1: Okay.
0: All right.
1: Thank you. Tell Praise everybody what you know. Thank you, buddy. Love you. See you soon.
0: All right. Praise the Lord.
1: Bye.
0: Bye-bye. Brother Robbie, that goes to him right here. This song, Ted and Sherry, You've Been So Faithful. Thank you, Lord, for the release. Thank you for the release right now. In the name of Jesus, our Savior.

Absolutely, positively, God, you've been faithful over generations and times and eons. You have been faithful. What a song for you and I this morning. Dedicated to our brother, Brother Robbie. I'm serious. Folks, that was unknown. And I'm so grateful that Brother Robbie had the opportunity to call in to make his appeal. And we are believing God for his speedy release out of this terrible situation. And we want to let him to know, and you that are listening, that God is faithful. Amen. He is faithful. And he will rescue us from danger. Yeah. That part. So back to back, once again, as we're doing on today, skip one, double one. Hey, get your cup out, your glass, your mug, whatever you're doing. This right here is for you, us, me, them, and all of y'all. God, you've been faithful. Thank you. Hallelujah.

Thank you, Jesus. 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See, I was lost till the cross, now I'm found. I once was blind, but I can see now. And it'll amaze you, the unmeritable favor that he gave you, the Savior. And I just want to take time to praise you. Cause even while still lost in sin and still doing wrong, his grace kept me from a tombstone. Born in sin and shaping in iniquity, full of trickery. Why did you want to get with me? I never would pray. I'd rather get a girl and lay. Full of sin, like I said, I was born that way. A foul mouth full of four-letter verbs announced. If sin was water I was in, so deep I drowned. And even though I thought clubbing was fun and church was dumb, he kept bidding me to come, son. His spirit drew me to repentance and I thought of Christ. I was the sinner and he died. His blood bought my life. Now my sins are erased, but it's not because of me. It's because his grace is gracious.

0: Breakaway, show enough, all right, and amen. What a recap for that one coming up for you. 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That's KOP in Columbia, Guthrie, Missouri, Lupus, Holt Summit, Moberly, Sturgeon, Missouri, New Bloomfield, and Jefferson City, a broadcast service of New Wave Corporation. Good Saturday morning to you and yours and all of y'all. I'm so grateful that you are right there where you are. Yeah. Taking in good gospel music. That's a good thing. Right here on Saturday morning. Got to pass it on to you. Some good word. Yeah. Listen, most people don't know, but the book of Song of Solomon, yeah, it talks about love. And while the song is a description of love, certainly it has its implications for marriage. Early believers in Jesus believed it also points to Jesus' unquenchable love for all his followers. The song describes a love as strong as death, which is a remarkable metaphor, since death is as final and unescapable a reality of humans we'll never know. This song, this strong love, burns like a blazing fire, like a mighty flame. And unlike fires we're familiar with, these flames can't be doused, not even by a deluge. Many waters cannot quench love, the song insists. Verse 7. Who among us doesn't desire true love? The song reminds us that whenever we encounter genuine love, God is the ultimate source. And in Jesus, each of us can know a profound and undying love, one that burns like a blazing fire. That's why Breaking Away. The song, Breaking Away. The group, of course, Commission. Right here, right now.
1: We breaking the chains, no chains remain. All for the 9-6, y'all for the 9-6. Y'all thought we was through.

The sweetest sounds, the best sounds of gospel music radio, 89.5. Wow. Walk with me, Lord. Sure enough. All right. And amen. The Victory in Praise Mass Choir. John P. Key. Would you believe that was back in 2005? Yeah. That, you know what we say over here? Gospel music don't die. It just multiplies. Hallelujah. The sweetest sounds, the best sounds, the wonderful sounds of the music we call gospel. Right here on 89.5. Tell somebody, would you? There's something good going on Saturday morning right here on the left end of the radio, but we're going to the right place. You can believe that. Let me tell you something happened in our community. There's something good going on Ash Street. Yeah. God's provision on Ash Street, a free event. Check it out. St. Luke United Methodist Church will have a clothing giveaway. 204 East Ash in Columbia, Missouri. That's where we are here locally. That's today at 10:30 a.m. all the way to 12:30 afternoon. Yeah, it's a free event, a clothing giveaway. Yeah, you can do that. Be there. Also, a hot dog meal will be served at 11 a.m. Now, also on Ash Street, Russell Chapel CME Church Food Pantry. That's 108 East Ash Street in Columbia. Starting today as well. It's on the second and fourth Saturday of every month, the Russell Chapel CME Church Food Pantry from 10 a.m. to 12 noon. Tell them you heard it from that gospel dude on the radio, right? Yeah, you heard it right there. So what's happening on Ash Street. Yes, Ash Street. We live and we came to raise nothing. 204 East Ash, that's starting at 10:30. There'll be the clothing giveaway from St. Luke United Methodist Church, sponsored by them. Also, the hot dog meal served at 11 a.m. And then Russell Chapel CME Church Food Pantry, the second and fourth Saturday of every month from 10 a.m. to 12 noon. That's what's happening in our town and around. Yes, indeed. We want you to be involved in Serenade of Love, and KOP and wants you to stay and be in the know. Good morning.

Absolutely. Thank you for blessing me. 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It all belongs to you. The lady, her name is Maurette Brown Clark. Yeah, I just want to praise you and give you honor and glory for what you've done in my life. How many of you want to stand up and say that? Yeah, from the rooftop, huh? How good he's been to you. Yeah. You know, you can start it off like most people do. He woke me up this morning. Started me on my way. Oh, good God. Blessings and glory and honor. They all belong to you.

Russian. The sweetest sound, the best sound, the wonderful sounds of the music we call gospel. Keep on pushing. You hear me? That's got to be the word for the weekend right there. No matter what is happening in our lives, in the world, the politically, economically, socially, relationship-wise, whatever you want to put on that list, the man said, keep on pushing. All right? You want to write that book? You want to write? You want to score a film? You want to sing that song? Get out there and do it. We don't have to be politically correct. From the late, the great brother Keith Wonderboy Johnson. Yeah, that single put out where he's no longer with us on this side, but we are yet enjoying and bathing in the ministry of his voice. So wonderful. Keep on pushing. What a powerful message for you this morning. No matter what has happened for you this past 24 hours, this past week, I want you to understand to keep pushing. Don't give up. Don't give in. The brother said, keep on pushing. You hear me? Don't give up. Get your glass out. Get your cup and your mug. Double shot. Skip one, double one. Here we go. Come on.

0: pushing.
1: Just keep on pushing. Did you hear what he said? Yeah, just keep on pushing. I tell you what, you'll make it. We'll be there. We'll get there. And by faith, we're going to speak over and into your life and say, it's already all right. Because God is working it out for your good. Only believe. Trust and obey. There's no other way. Just believe, all right? Believe and receive, and God has the best for you and me. Us, them, and all of y'all. Come here, let me tell you something. Here, turn the radio up now. Here you go. Listen.

0: Listen to this. He loosed a guilty stain. 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
1: Loosed a guilty stain. Yeah.
2: He changed my name.

Okay, wait a minute. Wait a minute. Wait a minute. He said, by faith. Did you hear that? I don't think you heard it. By faith, come on. By faith, I receive it. That's a good country song. Come on now. By faith, I can have it. By faith, I can share it. I believe just what he said. Good God Almighty, kick it up, John!

0: Oh, yeah. Show enough. Uh-huh. All right, and amen. Woo, Mr. John P. Key right here on Serenade of Love, the best in gospel music. Let me tell you something. It's a good thing to know that the joy of the Lord is your strength. You hear me? That's what it's about. Yeah, every Saturday morning, we got to do that. We got to bring you into the zone where you can worship and praise God on your own. Yeah, because when the church doors are closed and you can't get the pastor on the phone and the choir is going to work because church is over, you got to make sure you can have church at your house. Yeah, have church in your car while you're driving, doing to do your business. Listen, you can do it. You hear me? I believe, trust, and never doubt he'll surely bring you out. Take your burdens to the Lord and leave them there. You hear me? Don't forget what's happening on Ash Street today. 108 East Ash Street in Columbia. The second and fourth Saturday every month, 10 a.m. to noon, is the Russell Chapel CME Church Food Pantry. Yes, that's 108 East Ash. And also, St. Luke United Methodist Church Clothing Giveaway. That's at 204 East Ash. September 26th, that's today, from 10:30 a.m. to 12:30. Okay, tell them you heard it from that gospel guy on the radio. I want you to keep believing. That's got to be the message because that's what's in the song. Let me tell you something. We ain't done. Good God. I have my mansion now. Come on. I believe. Just what he said.
1: By faith, I know it.
0: By faith, I know it. Can I get a witness right?

Amen. Showing up, uh-huh. All right, and amen. Wow, Mr. John P. Key and the New Life Community Choir from back in the day, over 147,000 million trillion hits. And do a little research on that one. Let me tell you something. That's a good song. It'll take you where you need to go. That's for sure right here on Serenade of Love, the best in gospel music. I got to make sure you have what you need before we get out of here. And we got the genre for every single person. Wake the kids up. Wake the dog up. If you got a cat, tap on the fishbowl. Whatever you got to do, it's all because we are what? True to God. You hear me?

Columbia, can you feel me? You got to be true to God. That's what it's about. Serenade of Love. Do whatever. True forever.

0: Showing up, all right, and amen. Mr. Charles Warfick and Covenant is going to take us home. You got to be true to God. That's what it's about right here on Serenade of Love every Saturday morning from 6 to 9 a.m. Tell somebody, would you? There's good gospel music on the left end of the radio, but we're going to the right place. We know what's happening. We know what's going down for the cause. Why?
1: Oh, why? Because the message is in the music. Hallelujah.

0: 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Listen, that's going to do it for this edition of Serenade of Love. 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Serenade of Love, KLPN wants you to be in the know. Don't forget the what's happening on Ash Street today, 10:30 a.m. The clothing giveaway by St. Luke United Methodist Church will start at 10:30. And Russell Chapel Food Pantry is going to be there every second and fourth Saturday from 10 a.m. All right. Want to make sure you be a part of that celebration as well. Well, the clock on the wall is ticking away. It's almost time for us to get out of here. Got to say another big shout out to all of our September birthdays. We are now, as of today, 269 days into the new year that we call 26. So that means, in calculation, we got 97 more days to get at it. Whatever God told you to do, and to be helpful, to be encouraging, to be a blessing, get at it. Do it, okay, for the cause of the kingdom. Do that. And tell somebody there's good gospel music every Saturday morning from 6 to 9 a.m. right here on the left end of the radio, but we're going to the right place. We know what's happening. We know what's going down for the cause, because the message is in the music. Make some noise. Let me hear you say true. True to God. Remember, my friend, your condition is not your conclusion. Information will challenge your thinking, but a revelation, it'll change your walk. For sure, for sure. We'll see you next week. Bye-bye. Stay true to God.
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3: From WHYY in Philadelphia, this is Fresh Air Weekend. I'm Tanya Mosley in Los Angeles. That's today's guest, Rhiannon Giddens, playing the opening banjo riff on Beyoncé's hit Texas Hold'em. Giddens doesn't usually play pop music. She comes from the black string band tradition, is the artistic director of the Silk Road Ensemble, and studied opera in college.
4: It's not a usual path from opera to the banjo.
5: There's nothing about you that is usual,
4: that's true.
5: As far as I can tell.
3: Also, Rolling Stone investigative reporter Cheyenne Roundtree talks about her new book, Bad Boy for Life, which tells the story of Sean Combs across the names he gave himself: Puffy, Puff Daddy, P. Diddy, and Love. Plus, Justin Chang reviews the new film, Your Mother, Your Mother, Your Mother, starring Mahershala Ali. First, the news. This is Bird Note. As a brand new birder, one of the first questions you might have is where to find birds. Well, they live just about everywhere people do, so there's really no wrong answer. Looking out the window and listening for calls and songs can make birding a part of your daily routine. But you might be curious where else to look, so here are some quick tips. Think about what birds need: food, water, shelter. If you can find a nearby green space that also features a stream or pond, it probably has a few birds hanging out.
6: Coastlines almost always have some gulls, like this laughing gull. Birds often congregate in urban parks because they're the best habitats to be found for miles, especially during spring and fall migration, when travelers like this white-eyed vireo stop to refuel. And try asking local birders for ideas on social media groups or at club meetings. You might learn that somewhere you never expected is a birding hotspot, a cemetery, a popular beach, even a landfill. It's just one of the ways birds can give you a new perspective on the place you call home. For Bird Note, I'm Joni Franklin.
7: I'm Dr. Anthony Lizerwitz, and this is Climate Connections. Hurricane Helene was 2 years ago, but for many, the mental and emotional impact of the storm is ongoing.
8: We knew when this storm hit that this would have devastating impacts, not only immediately, but months and years following.
7: Jennifer First is an assistant professor at the University of Missouri. Several months after the storm, she surveyed about 700 people from counties that experienced some of the most severe rainfall. 35% had symptoms of moderate to severe PTSD, and more than a quarter had symptoms of moderate to severe depression. Rates were higher for people who had experienced more severe flood impacts and who faced additional stressors in the storm's aftermath.
8: So, were they still struggling with getting into housing? Were they still struggling with repairs to their housing? Were they struggling financially?
7: And rates were lower for people with greater social resources, including support from family, friends, and community networks. The results underscore the mental and emotional toll of living through a severe disaster and suggest that helping people access financial and social support can ease at least some of that burden. Climate Connections is produced by the Yale Center for Environmental Communication. To learn more about climate change, visit climateconnections.org.
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10: Come all you rounders if you want to hear a story all about a brave engineer. Casey Jones was the rounder's name. On a 6-8-wheeler, boys, he won his fame.
9: Casey Jones's tale is one of the most popular in folk history. Railroads were the nation's backbone at the time, and schedules were of the utmost importance. The engineer set out an hour and a half behind schedule in the wee hours of April 30th, 1900. He was determined to make up the time from Memphis to Canton, Mississippi, and had just about done so a couple miles outside of Vaughan. But two trains were already taking up the passing tracks at the station, with cars left out on the main line. Jones, somewhat miraculously, slowed the train's 75-mile-per-hour speed to 35 at the time of collision. He was killed in the impact, his being the only fatality, preventing many more.
10: Casey Jones, mounted to the cabin. Casey Jones, his orders in his hand. Casey Jones, mounted to the cabin, took his farewell trip to the promised land.
9: Soundbeat is produced at the Belfer Audio Archive, Syracuse University Library. I'm Brett Barry.
11: I got some questions to ask you. Do you believe your baby's got a black cat bone? Did a stranger call and say there's another mule kicking in your stall? Have you found iodine in your coffee and salt in your tea? Did you ask your baby for water but she brought you gasoline? 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

0: This is Fresh Air Weekend. I'm Tanya Mosley. Terry has our first interview.
1: There are many ways you may know my guest, singer, banjo player, fiddler, and songwriter Rhiannon Giddens. Early in her career, she co-founded the Carolina Chocolate Drops, which played music from the black string band tradition dating back to slave times. She since recorded several solo albums. On one of them, she recorded and wrote several songs based on slave narratives, and one song based on an ad from a slaveholder looking to sell a young enslaved woman, offering the buyer the option of buying the woman's 9-month-old baby. Giddens studied opera singing in college and won a Pulitzer Prize for co-writing the opera Omar about a Muslim scholar from Senegal who was sold into slavery in the U.S. She also was awarded a MacArthur Fellowship, popularly known as the Genius Grant. She's now the artistic director of the Silk Road Ensemble, which was founded by cellist Yo-Yo Ma and is dedicated to playing with musicians from around the world, drawing on their musical traditions. If all that isn't enough to spark your interest, it's time to bring in the name Beyoncé. It's Giddens playing banjo on Texas Hold'em, the hit track on Beyoncé's country music album, Cowboy Carter. We'll talk about that a little later. Rhiannon Giddens has a new album called Hope is the Thing with Feathers. The title track is the title of an Emily Dickinson poem that Giddens has set to music. She's brought her banjo and fiddle and will play and sing a little later in the show. Let's start with a track from the new album. This is Step Away Blues, which she co-wrote.

0: Rhiannon Giddens, welcome back to Fresh Air.
1: Thanks. Thanks for having me.
0: Such a pleasure to have you back. Step Away Blues, which you co-wrote, you write in the liner notes that you think it definitely feels like a song for your crone ears. And crone is in a kind of archaic word for people who don't know the definition. It's basically a condescending and contemptful word for an old woman who typically is ugly, if the word crone is used. So when you say your crone years, what do you mean, and why is that a song for your crone years?
1: You know, there's words that have dictionary definitions. There's words that have connotations that were generations ago. And then there's words that are being reclaimed. And I feel like crone is one of those words, because women who've gone through menopause tend to disappear in societies, including ours. And I think we are all looking for ways to reclaim that time, because it actually is a time of great power, which is why, of course, it's been under attack for all of patriarchal history, you know? So for me, that's the way I use crone, is actually in more of a reclamatory, is that a word? A reclamation sense of, you know, it just means I'm in this period of my life. And so that's kind of the spirit of me using that word, is not in a denigration to myself, but more of a reclamation kind of spirit, if that makes sense.
0: So in what way is that song a defining song for your crone years?
1: Well, I'm entering in that time. I'm 49 years old, you know, and so I'm just kind of entering in this space of this chapter where I just don't care anymore. You know what I mean? Like, I just want to say what I have to say, and, you know, it will be taken the way it's taken. I mean, obviously within reason, but I need to step into that a little bit, because I've spent a lot of my career sort of, you know, being the peacemaker, being the mediator, sort of trying to represent things in a way that's not too offensive, but that, you know, really sits in an emotionally hard space. And that's a very difficult thing to carry, and I've been carrying it for a long time. And I definitely am feeling like I need to let some of that go. And, you know, if I come out with something a little stronger, if not now, then when, you know? So that's, I'm feeling that coming on, and that song kind of represents that for me.
0: So in Step Away Blues, part of the lyric is, I'm tired of taking off my skin so you can see my heart.
1: Yeah.
0: Where were you in your life when you wrote that you thought about that line?
1: It's been challenging. The work that I do, you know, I'm really lucky to get to do what I do, and I feel really so blessed, right? So let's get that out of the way. Like, I have privilege, I have a great team, everything. However, the work that I do is very culturally difficult, because what I'm doing is, in a large part, I'm talking about very difficult things in our history to mostly white audiences, you know? So every night I'm sort of just bearing everything, you know, so that people can have an emotional connection to some really, really difficult history. I shouldn't have to do that, you know? And so I'm happy to do it, but it wears on you. It wears on you. And the years pass and you continue to perform blackness for people in a way that is palatable, right? In a way that keeps everybody there and not walking out the door. And that is only something I can do for so long, you know? And so it kind of combines with this age thing where I'm kind of hitting this time where I'm like, do I want to keep doing this? I don't know. So part of the ability of engaging in art, making songs, making visual art, whatever you're doing, dancing, is a way to get out some of the emotions that you're feeling about things in a way that maybe other people can draw strength from.
0: Well, you're in an interesting spot because, like, you represent, just as a person, a lot of different traditions mixed into one human being. So it just seems to parallel, you know, the music that you play and the traditions that you draw on. But drawing on so many black traditions as part of your music, you've felt uncomfortable performing mostly for white audiences and frustrated that black audiences often don't seem interested in the music and assume that it's not really black. And you've said that the first times you felt really accepted by black audiences was when you performed at Sing Sing Prison in New York and when you were on Beyoncé's country album, Cowboy Carter. So can we talk about Sing Sing for a moment?
1: Yeah, and I, just to be really specific, that's just the blackest audience I'd ever had. You know, it was the audience, the fullest of black people, which of course is like so overwhelming. You know, all of the layers that represents. You know, that I'm in a prison, and then you know, looking at the carceral system is so messed up and is so overrepresented by black and brown people. And all, I mean, that's a whole history, right? But then the cultural response that I got on that night, I had never really gotten before because I'd never had a majority black audience, you know? And so it's just so many layers. I've had black people at my shows always, and I always know all of them. I see them all. I kind of count them. You know what I mean? And like I've said many times, like, I love my audiences no matter what. Like, my thing has been, it's so complicated because it's like there's black people who know my work, right? So when you're talking about black mainstream media, like, okay, is that really, how much do I need to worry about that? So I've kind of like struggled with that. And that's why the doing the Beyoncé song, doing Sinners, like being a consultant on Sinners and having a song on that soundtrack, those were mainstream things, you know, that were then also connected to, you know, like in Sinners and the Beyoncé song, black culture in a way that I couldn't cross into just doing my folk circuit and doing what I do. So those things were really strategically, like, I was like, I just want anybody who's in the mainstream black community who may not, you know, come over to the banjo in the fiddle world because of the story that's told around it, because of the assumption that it is white music. I wanted it to be there so that it's another way in. I just want people within the black community to know this is also an option for you. And you can do it in a way that doesn't feel like you're asking permission. Like, I had to go through that. But there's so many people in the black community who are starting to realize this is something that is for them as well, and it's part of their history, and they're picking up, you know, gourd banjos and fretless banjos, and it's small, but it's growing. So that's really wonderful, and like, that's why I do those things. They're very difficult to do. Like, existing, dealing with anything in the pop world is hard, you know, because I'm a folky to the bone.
0: Since I've brought up Beyoncé and Texas Hold'em, did she tell you what she wanted you to play? Did she have something in mind, or did she just say, like, do what you think is best that makes sense for the song? Because you open the recording. You're the first thing we hear.
1: I wrote that lick, and I wrote the viola that's also on there. So that is something that I came up with.
0: So let's hear a little bit of it. This is Texas Hold'em with Rhiannon Giddens on banjo and viola, if we get that far into the recording.

0: So that was Rhiannon Giddens on banjo on Beyoncé's Texas Hold'em from her country album Cowboy Carter. I love that track. And I think it sounds great with you on it. So, like, how did that change your life, if at all? Because you're not used to being part of, like, the mass media mainstream. I mean, when that album came out, everybody was talking about it. So did that, like, change your life in any way or change your perception of what it's like to be in the center of, like, the pop music world and the black pop music world?
1: It didn't change my life because I wasn't in the center of it. You know, my sound, that sound was, and
0: right.
1: That was wonderful for me. It's all I ever wanted. I didn't want any more than that. Still, it was there to be discovered. It's there to be discovered. I watched all the line dances to it on Instagram and TikTok. And I was just like, that was really exciting for me. And that's all I wanted from it. I continued to do the work that I've always done. I did a lot of free emotional labor during that time, advocating for anyone's right to this music from the black community because of the history of it. And I have receipts. So I wrote, you know, opinion articles for The Guardian, and I did interviews, and I was constantly asked about this. And to my ability, you know, given legalities, what I did is I used it as an opportunity to advocate for the true history, the true cross-cultural history of country. And that's what I always try to do. Anything that I do, it is for that purpose. It is for the mission of uplifting voices that have not been previously really uplifted, and to try to burst the mythology that has been set up around this music, which is, you know, white supremacist and nationalistic, you know. And it's very clear that these narratives are there to do damage. So I'm always trying to correct that. I'm not interested in it for my own, you know, my own gain. Not interested. I really am there to tell the story. And that's what I did over and over and over again when Cowboy Carter came out. So it gave me that opportunity to have that platform. Myself, maybe I gained a few more followers or whatever. And also cachet. I got cachet in the black community for that. That to me was priceless. Like, if I talk to a black person and I'm like, and they're like, what do you do? And I'm like, you know, I play the banjo. And they're like, huh? And I'm like, Texas Hold'em, you know, that was me. And then they go, oh, you know what I mean? And that's like, that's amazing. Okay. So as a black banjo player who has, you know, been trying to advocate within our own culture for this, that was a huge card for me to be able to play.
0: And it gave you a chance to tell more people that the banjo has African origins and that, you know, it's not a white mountain instrument. It comes from black tradition, and then white people picked it up too. But that's how music is. It travels through all these different cultures and circles, and things mix, and it just keeps growing.
1: That's exactly it. And the thing is, the banjo is all of those things also. It is and also, because other marginalized groups, you know, when you think about people who settled in the Appalachian Mountains, they were poor. You know what I mean? And they were under attack by the, you know, by people who wanted the resources of the mountains. And they adopt this instrument so thoroughly that it becomes their own as well. So everybody played the banjo. You know, it starts as an African diasporic instrument invented in the Caribbean under duress in a time of unimaginable, like slavery in the Caribbean. We think slavery is bad. Whatever we think is worse when it comes to the Caribbean, right? And it's a crucible where a lot of actually what we think of as American creolization happens in the Caribbean first, and it comes up with enslaved people who are brought from there. So the banjo is coming up as a part of that, and it becomes the fabric, part of the fabric of the new emergent American culture.
2: 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Her new solo album is called Hope is the Thing with Feathers. We'll hear more of their conversation after a break. I'm Tanya Mosley, and this is Fresh Air Weekend.
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0: This is Fresh Air Weekend. I'm Tanya Mosley. Let's get back to Terry's interview with Rhiannon Giddens. Her new solo album is called Hope is the Thing with Feathers. She's also the artistic director of the Silk Road Ensemble and started her career playing music from the Black American string band tradition dating back to enslavement with the Carolina Chocolate Drops, which she co-founded.
1: You decided to go to Oberlin College and study opera singing there, which you never really pursued because you found the Black string band tradition.
2: Yeah, it's kind of, it's not a usual path from opera to the banjo.
1: There's nothing about you that is usual.
2: That's
1: as far as I can tell.
2: Yeah.
1: Okay, so you don't sing opera, but you do the Black string band tradition. And since you have the fiddle with you, can you talk about what is the Black string band tradition? You studied with somebody, or your mentor in that tradition was Joe Thompson, who played music from that tradition and lived not far from you and grew up in the same town as your maternal grandmother.
2: Yes.
1: So there was an immediate connection there when you met him, I think, at like a music conference.
2: At the Black Banjo Gathering, yeah. He was 86, and he was the last of his family to play this music, and they were the Thompson family band. So it was him and his brother first, and then him and his cousin, and then it was just him when we met him. And it had been, you know, passed down as this sort of family tradition, and it can be traced back to the time of slavery. And the Black string band tradition used to be enormous. Everybody, there were Black string bands everywhere. I kind of call them like the jukebox of the pre-recording era America, but the basic thing is that the Black string band was a big thing. And it you cannot take it out of the history of American music. Everything collapses like a souffle. So the ability that we had to go study his music, to be his apprentices, because this is the old style of apprenticeship, you just go play with the other person. You know, like we would sit with him on Thursday nights and we would just play his tunes over and over again. So it is a part of everything that I do. Is that, and I know how privileged I am the older I get, that I had a living link, an elder, somebody that I'm related to in the family tree. It's so rare in this kind of music in the Black community because we were erased so much and because people who were watching it and recording it weren't interested in what we were doing, you know? So to have that is a real, real gift. I do play fiddle. Like, I played banjo with Joe, but there's a old-time tune on the new record, but I can play. I'll play a Joe tune because I think that's more useful. This is called Black Annie.

0: Oh, it was great.
1: So that's Black Annie, and like I learned that from playing with Joe. And there's so many aspects of that that feels like his music, his family's music, you know. And but the fact is that he's playing tunes that also other people in the region played. You know, white musicians played. Like, music really was regional, and we tend to divide it into racial categories because of the commercial music industry. That's really when that starts. Because, like, back in the day, you just played the music that you played, and you heard what somebody down the street was playing, and then, you know what I mean?
0: So, yeah.
1: Again, that commercialism has really messed with us, you know, in so many ways.
0: You know that kind of, like, double-time bowing that you did? Mm-hmm. Is that something you learned from Joe?
1: Yeah, it's like, and you know, Justin Robinson is really the main proponent for his fiddle style, like, these days. But you know, this. You know, his bowing was very particular, and it was really beautiful. I can only do an approximation of it, but things like, you know, he did this pushing up thing, you know, Justin calls it the barking puppy. Yeah, I feel like there's times when I feel like I'm falling into his vibe, you know? And it's like, that's the other important thing about this music, is that it is really ancestral. Like, and that's for everybody. Like, you know, this music has such a history, and that's why it's so important to keep alive. It's such a history, and there's times when I'm playing it, there's times when I'm playing the banjo, and I just, like, feel the ancestors. Like, I feel the spirits come through. And it's like, that's the only thing that's kept me going in this industry, is knowing that I'm connected in that way to the people who came before. And that, like, my nephew is 27, and he was 5 when he met Joe, and he plays banjo and he plays bones. And, like, when I hear him, I'm like, when I'm dead, you know what I mean? It's, again, that it can't stop with you.
0: Rhiannon Giddens, it has been such a pleasure to have you back on our show and to hear you sing. I love your voice so much, and your playing too.
1: Thank you.
0: But you are one of a kind.
1: Thanks for having me. It was really, really nice talking to you.
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0: In the new action thriller, Your Mother, Your Mother, Your Mother, the two-time Oscar-winning actor Mahershala Ali plays a devout Muslim family man who also happens to be a deadly assassin. Bassam Tariq directed the movie, which opens in theaters this week, and our film critic Justin Chang has this review.
1: Your Mother, Your Mother, Your Mother opens with a murder in a public restroom in Houston. The victim, a man, is never identified. The killer is a professional assassin named Latif, played by Mahershala Ali. As their bloody struggle plays out, we hear a solemn voiceover explanation of the film's title. It's rooted in a hadith, a record of the sayings and actions of the Prophet Muhammad. A man approaches the Prophet and asks, "Who deserves the best of me?" The question is posed three times, and each time the Prophet responds, "Your mother." Right from the start, the Pakistani-American writer-director Bassam Tariq clearly delights in outrageous juxtapositions. Latif is not your average contract killer. He's a husband, a father, and a devout Muslim. And he justifies his profession by only targeting victims that he believes society would be better off without. He also never uses a gun. A saber is his weapon of choice. It's not an easy thing, killing people and raising a family. Just ask Tony Soprano. And it's about to get a lot harder for Latif. Right after this latest job, he gets the tragic news that his wife has died of an illness. Latif, not the most attentive of dads, is suddenly left to raise a teenage daughter, a preteen son, and a baby by himself. Assassins don't get bereavement leave, and so Latif remains under enormous pressure from his employer, a Muslim crime boss. Much of the pleasure of Tariq's movie comes from trying to get a handle on his gonzo vision of Houston's religious criminal underbelly. It's a wildly stylized world of bright neon lights and ugly strip malls, where it can be hard to tell a house of sin from a house of worship, and even the most unsavory characters live by a particular creed. Latif is ordered to protect his boss's nephew, Hadi, an online pornographer who offers halal-certified smut. Hadi, played by Abubakar Ali, has run afoul of a local Christian pastor who's on a brutal anti-porn crusade. Played by a terrific John Cho, wearing gold dental grills and a cowboy hat, the pastor is one of the film's more fascinating creations, a gun-loving ex-military man who shares Latif's belief in the cleansing power of violence. One especially chaotic scene takes place at a mosque, where Latif and his kids have a run-in with the crime boss, the pornographer, and a vanload of sex workers. Afterward, Latif scolds his daughter, beautifully played by the actor Adia, for having stolen some milk from the mosque for the baby. That leads to a tough conversation about their struggles with faith, including the difficulties of making dua or praying.
2: "You want to explain to me why you stole from the mosque?
3: You want to explain to me why your homies brought hookers to the mosque?
2: They were there to learn about Islam.

0: apart. Years later, the two have reunited on what feels like a more original version of the movie they planned to make. Latif may not hunt vampires as Blade does, but he's no less deadly with a knife. Nearly a decade ago, Ali became the first Muslim actor to win an Oscar for his gorgeous performance in Moonlight. It's great to see him play such an unconventional Muslim protagonist here, and to balance his quiet depth with a lethal display of action prowess. Tarek can stage a set piece with energy and verve, and there's something fitting about the way he uses violence to call out the blood that has been spilled in the name of religion. And it all builds to an undeniably gripping climax that reaffirms the power of faith and surrender. Even so, the action remains by far the most generic aspect of Your Mother, Your Mother, Your Mother. And I couldn't help but imagine a different version of the movie that didn't fall back on so many familiar hitman thriller beats. But perhaps those genre moves are what allow the movie's gentler, funnier moments to resonate. I'm thinking of Giancarlo Esposito's lovely performance as a mosque leader who disapproves of Latif's career and tries to steer him right. I'm also thinking of the story's most grounded and compelling subplot. For much of the movie, Latif is driving around Houston, desperate to find breast milk for the baby, who can't keep formula down. Fortunately, a lactating sex worker, played by Tiffany Boone, is on hand to save the day, which she does with the utmost generosity. In Tarek's bracing film, mercy can come to us all in the most mysterious ways.
1: Justin Chang is a film critic for The New Yorker. He reviewed Your Mother, Your Mother, Your Mother. Coming up, investigative journalist Cheyenne Roundtree talks about her new book, Bad Boy for Life, The Rise and Fall of Sean Combs. I'm Tanya Mosley, and this is Fresh Air Weekend.

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This is Fresh Air Weekend. I'm Tanya Mosley. For 30 years, Sean Combs was one of America's most visible men. As a producer, he helped shape Mary J. Blige's early

0: sound, signed the Notorious B.I.G., and built Bad Boy Records into a powerhouse that carried hip-hop into the mainstream. Then he turned himself into a brand as a rapper with a clothing line, a vodka partnership, TV appearances, movies, and parties so lavish that presidents sent birthday wishes. He even got the world to call him by a new name every few years. Puff, Puff Daddy, P. Diddy, Diddy, and finally, Love. My guest today, Cheyenne Rountree, is an investigative reporter for Rolling Stone, and in her new book, she examines whether those reinventions also helped Combs make a fresh start, a way to make the public forget about the scandals that came before. A note to our listeners, before we go further, this conversation includes descriptions of sexual violence, drug use, and other adult subject matter. Combs is now serving a 4-year federal prison sentence. A jury convicted him last year on 2 counts of transporting people for prostitution. The trial centered in part on what Combs called freak-offs, sometimes days-long, drug-fueled sexual encounters involving his girlfriends and male escorts that he directed and often filmed. Jurors acquitted him of the more serious charges of sex trafficking and racketeering conspiracy. The federal investigation began after his former girlfriend, Cassie Ventura, filed a 2023 lawsuit describing years of beatings and sexual coercion. Her account of one beating was later corroborated publicly when CNN aired hotel surveillance footage showing Combs attacking her. In May 2024, Rountree and her colleagues at Rolling Stone published a 6-month investigation into Combs' history of violence. They contacted more than 300 people, and more than 50 agreed to speak. The book builds on that reporting with more than 100 sources, along with police and FBI records, court documents, text messages, and emails. Her book is called Bad Boy for Life: The Rise and Fall of Sean Combs. And Cheyenne Rountree, welcome to Fresh Air.
1: Thanks for having me.
0: One big truth is that he was extremely powerful in the music industry and entertainment overall. How much of Combs' behavior was kind of like an open secret within the industry?
1: It seemed to be this just kind of background music to whatever he was doing. I think the spectacle of P. Diddy, Puff Daddy was bigger than these incidents that were popping up along the timeline with him. And he was able to overshadow any of these accusations, any of these lawsuits that came up, or police reports of minor infractions. And it just kind of kept getting bigger and bigger. And it was one of the things that really surprised me throughout my reporting, was the amount of things that were well documented, either in the press, newspapers, or little police reports that just disappeared, went away, and there wasn't really much mainstream attention put on it.
0: You actually call Combs one of the original influencers. This is long before social media, because he didn't just know how to promote a record or throw a party. He seemed to understand how to control a story, how to turn attention into power. Even the story of how he got the name Puffy continually changed throughout the course of his career, especially early on. Is that one of the earlier signs of his skill at being, I guess, kind of like a myth maker?
1: I think so. I think it was the first instance that he created persona around himself, and his first explanation was really early on, and it was explained as, oh, he just had a temper and he ballooned up in anger. And then at some point, he didn't even want to talk about the origin of it. And it's this question mark of, it's kind of an innocent nickname, really, when you think about it as a kid. Why would you tell Oprah that you can't talk about it? So it feeds into this mysteriousness that he cultivated at an early age, or in his early 20s, and then how he was able to shed that as time went on. And he just really had a great handle on who he wanted to be seen as. And the biggest shift we saw was when he went from Puff Daddy, Puffy, to Diddy, which came after the criminal trial in 2001, when he was accused of carrying a firearm into a crowded nightclub where people were injured. And he actually says at one point, you know, no more Puff Daddy, I'm going by Diddy. And that was a turning point for him, kind of being this mogul business type figure versus this hip hop music executive.
2: what's interesting about that is there are just so many stories that are happening underneath there, or Whisper Network. Even some of the executives who worked with Combs and complained about him still wanted to get into his parties. And those parties became places where music, nightlife, and celebrity all came together. What did Combs understand about access, creating this type of environment as a form of power?
1: He was the gatekeeper to culture in New York City at that time. And he was able to kind of leverage these connections of going to a cool party, controlling this guest list, that it's not just music people that wanted to be invited to. It was power brokers. It was models. It was actors. And being able to control that environment and curry favor with people just to have access to these spaces, he was able to leverage into business deals later on and to be this guy that everyone wanted to be in his good graces so they can have fun. And yes, people were drinking and things might have gotten a little bit crazy, but it was all done at first under this guise of just having a good time and letting your hair down with people in your social circle. And later on, that became more called into question. And, you know, there was civil lawsuits filed that claimed that that's where they were sexually assaulted. But in the beginning, it was just people coming together to have a good time.
2: I mean, by the 2000s, he wasn't just selling records. He had his clothing line and vodka and restaurants and television and movies. And one pattern in your book is that, and it's very much in line of someone that you write about he greatly admired, and that is our now president, Donald Trump, because it seems like with every scandal, he not only survived it, he often came back bigger. I mean, that's the case like in the early 2000s with him changing his name after that criminal case. But was there a point when success itself started to protect him?
1: I would say the success always protected him. His earliest encounter with kind of a scandal was the City College of New York tragedy, where there was a stampede at a charity event he hosted. It was because he already was proving to be successful at Uptown Records that that institution protected him. There was insurance, and it obviously there was a lot of civil lawsuits that came later about finding blame or who was responsible for this tragedy, because people died. But there was that backing and support that he had from a record label because he was proving his worth at that time. And by the time the case was kind of wrapping up, he was working on Mary J. Blige, who became obviously a superstar. But I would argue that his success has always protected him, and it's always carried him through to the next high.
2: That event at City College, he helped promote that. It was oversold. It was a charity event, as you mentioned, a basketball event to raise money for HIV/AIDS. 9 people, as you said, died. Did he face any consequences at all?
1: There was an investigation, and he was assigned partial responsibility for not having enough security there. But in the end, he did pay out a significant amount of money to the victims' families. But in terms of his reputation, in terms of his career, nothing really happened. It was kind of business as usual. And then it was a few years after that that he founded Bad Boy.
2: In the book, you go back to Sean Combs before the fame. His father was killed when he was a toddler. His mother moved him out of Harlem to Mount Vernon. She was determined to give him opportunities, but you actually spoke to people who also said another mission of hers was to make him be tough. And there's one childhood story that seems to capture that toughness from his family. His grandmother sent him to the store for cigarettes, and he tells this story as a tale of just how his family kind of built fortitude within him. What happened?
1: So the story was that he was sent by his grandmother to go buy cigarettes from the corner store, the bodega. And along the way, he encounters this bully who basically snatches the cigarette money from him. And he goes back home, and his mom, Janice, tells him, "You are not coming back into this house until you get that money back," kind of instilling this idea of you're not to be a pushover. And he went back, got beat up by the bully, but he was able to get the cash back. But he told this story of kind of how he learned to toughen up at a young age. But he kind of says, "My mom would have let me slept out on the street all night. Like, I had to come back." That facing the bully was better than facing Janice.
2: There's also this story. He actually talked about it on Fresh Air with Terry Gross when he did an interview with her some years ago, that when he learned that his father had been involved in the drug trade, he said, "I'm definitely like him, but I'm just doing it in a legal way." What did his father's story come to represent to him?
1: He idolized him, but he also viewed him as this cautionary tale of why he didn't want to get involved in the street life. He saw himself as being a hustler, being charismatic, being a go-getter, but doing things a different way. So that meant through music entrepreneurship, through businesses. But he idolized his dad. There was a point that he started wearing a medallion with his face on it, and there was this kind of remorse he had for not being able to have a father-son relationship that he really seemed to crave throughout his life.
2: What's your relationship to the music, to the persona of Combs?
1: I grew up in the 90s, 2000s. So to me, he's always been Diddy. He made Shake Your Tail Feather, B2K, Bump Bump Bump, and obviously he founded Biggie, but he's kind of always been part of the culture. My relationship with the music, listening back to the music as I was working, the songs are incredible, and they still stand the test of time, and it has been hard to listen to some of that music and his direct influence, especially some of the songs like Last Night, where he's in the outro kind of referring to a bust up between him and a girlfriend about not answering his phone call. So you're listening to the music with fresh ears, especially with his most recent album, Homecoming, where he talks about Cassie saying, "CeCe, come home." The whole album is meant to be a soundtrack to a freak off. So I don't know where I kind of land on some of the older music and how I view him in relationship to it.
2: For 30 years, like, we've all consumed the music and the movies and the shows, and we've been fans. But in many regards, so much of this was in plain sight. Mm-hmm. And it's the same way with R. Kelly. You know, it's mm-hmm. the same thing happening, and it's disturbing. It's hard to wrap your head around. And as someone who came of age with Diddy's music, it's almost overwhelming to think that something like this could continue to be pervasive and we all just kind of accept it.
1: Yeah, I think that's the hardest, like, reckoning kind of beyond this is just like, was I complicit? Did I even recognize the signs that are in front of me? Or, you know, there's interviews that he was kind of telling on himself about certain things. And when you see all these things stacked up and this temper, and it's like we didn't have the full picture. And once you have the full picture, you're horrified. And a lot of people also that had seen maybe these early bursts of domestic violence, not with Cassie, but with another woman, they thought it was a one-time thing. And I think, again, but in instances like R. Kelly and Sean Combs, that there are master manipulators. And not to say that that's a pass for people not saying something, but again, they are cultivating this dynamic where you do think that this is a one-time thing, or that you actually didn't get the whole grasp of it. I don't know what's understanding. I'm just going to take their word for it. And I think it's a lesson for everyone that, you know, when they think something's wrong, to find an avenue to say something about it or to confide in someone else about it.
2: Combs is currently projected to be released sometime in early 2028. What did you learn about maybe even the next reinvention already beginning?
1: There was a Netflix documentary that came out at the end of last year. 50 Cent produced it. It recently won an Emmy for editing, I believe. And there is this remarkable footage of real time right before he's arrested in September of 2024. And he is planning a doc of his own and his own comeback story. And it just reinforced this idea that he has always been in firm control of his image. And we should expect no less whenever he is released. And there was reports recently about he was trying to talk to a digital comms person to keep a finger on the pulse of his public perception on social media. So he's very attuned to what people are thinking and saying about him. And I have no doubt that eventually, whenever he is released, that he will come forward and he will say everything he has to say over these past few years.
2: Cheyenne Roundtree, thank you so much.
1: Thank you for having me.
2: Cheyenne Roundtree is an investigative reporter at Rolling Stone and the author of Bad Boy for Life, The Rise and Fall of Sean Combs. Fresh Air Weekend is produced by Teresa Madden. Fresh Air's executive producer is Sam Brigger. Our technical director and engineer is Audrey Bentham. This week's engineer is Adam Staniszewski. Our interviews and reviews are produced and edited by Phyllis Myers, Roberta Shorrock, Anne-Marie Baldonado, Lauren Krenzel, Monique Nazareth, Thea Challoner, Susan Yakundi, Anna Bauman, and Nico Gonzalez-Whistler. Our digital media producer is Molly C.V. Nesper. With Terry Gross, I'm Tanya Mosley.

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In search of the best in recorded African music, we always crisscross the vast continent of Africa, the motherland, every Saturday from noon until the hour of 2 o'clock. That will be Central Standard Time, that is. We just heard from the great Pan-African group Osibisa with the opening theme song, Music for Gong Gong. We begin our weekly African musical safari in West Africa. Contemporary sounds coming straight out of the streets of Yaounde, Cameroon. This is a musical duo tech team, Vincent Wene, Joseph Minyem. Call and response guitar playing, vocals. Call it Afro Jazz sound. Straight out of Yaounde, Cameroon, West Africa. This is a song written by Vincent Wene called Spirit.

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We are in Mali, West Africa, northern Mali, the town of Kidal. The group Tinariwen, the song Tenere, Tag Him Tosam, still in Mali. We call upon the sister we call Oumu, Oumu Sangare. Yalla! African roots music from West Africa.

This sister we call Oumu, Oumu Sangare, hailing from Mali, West Africa. A song called the Yala. From Mali to Guinea Conakry. This is Alpha Yaya Diallo from the Aduna release, and Aduna means the world. This is Afriki Jama, African roots music from Guinea Conakry. 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Take it away, Alpha Yaya Diallo, Guinea Conakry.

We are KOPN in Columbia, Missouri, and we take this opportunity to thank all those who called in during last week's pledge drive, the fall pledge drive here at KOPN. 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Madeline Jem continues, still in West Africa. This is Mr. Kode Sedu, Alpha Blondie, hailing from Côte d'Ivoire, Ivory Coast. This one, a rare live rendition of Come Back Jesus that was recorded live during one of his many tours to Paris. This was recorded at the Zenith. This one going out to all the Alpha Blondie fans worldwide. I'm one of them. I'm gonna listen to a song called Come Back Jesus. Yes, Alpha Blondie and his band, the Solar System. Come back, Jesus.

sounds of Mr. Kone Sedu, popularly known as Alpha Blondie, hailing from the West African nation of Cote d'Ivoire, Ivory Coast. Live rendition of Come Back Jesus.

We are KOPN in Columbia, Missouri. Up next, this is music coming straight out of the streets of Lagos, Nigeria. This is the one and only, the late Majeke Dumi Fasheke, Majek Fashek, a song called Promised Land. This is the Motherland Gem Show on KOPN, the show that takes us to the motherland, the continent of Africa, every Saturday from noon until the hour of

Rest in peace, my Jack Fashek, hailing from Nigeria, West Africa, still in Nigeria. This is Olufemi Ajasa and his new Nigerian brothers, Ayele.

We are KOPN in Columbia, Missouri. We're going to leave the West African region for the time being. In the second hour, we shall return there. From Nigeria in West Africa, we head to the southern tip of the African continent, the so-called frontline states. This is music coming straight out of the streets of Harare, Zimbabwe. This is Mr. Winky D. The Gaffer. Gaffa Zakare, talking about Mangere Ngere. Harare, Zimbabwe, muriko ereoko. Harare, Zimbabwe, are you there?

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Still in Zimbabwe, we call upon the Lion of Zimbabwe, the one and only Dr. Thomas Tafirenyika Mapfumo, Thomas Mapfumo and the Black Sun Limited. Pamuromo Chete. This one going out to all the Thomas Mapfumo fans worldwide.

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Dalom Kids, Izindunduma. 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

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In the background, Dalom Kids is in Dunduma, African roots music from South Africa.

We are still in South Africa. This is Shwi Nomtekala, a song called Ngafa. Are you with us, Azania? Are you with us, South Africa?

We are KOPN in Columbia, Missouri, and this is the Motherland Jam Show. From South Africa, we are now in the DRC, Democratic Republic of the Congo. This is Sister Mbilia Bell, the Soukous Queen. We are in the DRC, straight out of Kinshasa.

the Soukous Queen, Millie Bell, hailing from the DRC. Straight out of Kinshasa.

We are KOPN in Columbia, Missouri. This is the Motherland Jam Show. From the DRC to Burundi. Sounds coming straight out of Bujumbura, Gitega. This is the sister we call Esther Nish. She's inviting us to come and see Africa through song.

Come and see Africa. An invitation from Esther Nish, the sister hailing from Burundi. Right there in East Africa. Esther Nish is going to continue with one she calls Umbamu. The next song she actually collaborated with, Kidum, Kibido. Also hailing from Burundi, but Kidum launches his career out of Nairobi, Kenya. Yes, Esther Nish. Nakidum Kibido. Umbamo. Beautiful love song.

This is KOPN in Columbia, Missouri. It's the Motherland Jam Show. Fading in the background, sounds of Esther Nish collaborating with Kidum Kibido. A beautiful love song called Umbamo. From Burundi, we head to Nairobi, Kenya.

sema dafikisha kama poster reason behind me na daily nina prosper tokea leo nataka convo na wewe nimezungukwa na mabonzo na mwewe I'm sorry staying your charge in a minute sorry when you charge now

We're gonna stick around Nairobi, Kenya, and we're gonna go way, way back to the 70s. Original Les Wanyika, a song called Sina Makosa.

These were the sounds coming out of Nairobi, Kenya in the 80s. One of the biggest hits, East Africa. Les Wanyika. Sina Makosa.

we are listening to a compilation called Kenya Dance Mania on the Earthworks release. Original sounds coming from the heavyweights straight out of Nairobi, Kenya in the 80s, early 80s.

still sound fresh, recorded way back in the 1980s. From Nairobi, Kenya to Antananarivo, Madagascar, this is Tarika. When they recorded this one, they used to go by the name Tarika Sami. And then they dropped that Sami. Just called Tarika from the Balance release. Come again, Tarika. We are in Antananarivo, Madagascar, on the Motherland Gem Show, KOPN.

Music from Madagascar. We go back to Abidjan, Ivory Coast. This is Kejevara, Safa Mao, African contemporary roots music, Ivory Coast.

Some contemporary sounds coming straight out of Abidjan, Ivory Coast, Yamoussoukro, Ivory Coast. This is Kejevara, Sefamal.

This is some Gumbay dance music from the Gambia, West Africa. This is Abdel Kabir in the Sotokoto band. African music, roots music, coming straight out of Banjul, the Gambia, West Africa. Come again, Abdel Kabir and the Sotokoto band.

Music from West Africa, from the Gambia, the brother we call Abdel Kabir and his band, the Soto Koto Band, talking about Dinkira, African roots music from West Africa, the Gambia.

this one, a 1991 release from the internationally acclaimed release Gumbe Dance, some Gumbe music from West Africa, the Gambia, straight out of Banjul.

from the Gambia. We close out the show by listening to music from Sierra Leone. This is Sierra Leone's Refugee All-Stars, Living Like a Refugee. From an inspirational group from West Africa, Sierra Leone, a song called Garbage to the Shore Glass.

We are KOPN in Columbia, Missouri. And this song from Sierra Leone brings us to the end of yet another weekly African musical safari here on these airwaves, KOPN, our weekly African musical journey. This is music from Sierra Leone, the 14th nation we visited today. We listen to music from Cameroon, Mali, Guinea, Cote d'Ivoire, Ivory Coast, Nigeria, Zimbabwe, Azania, South Africa, DRC, Democratic Republic of the Congo, Burundi, Kenya, the Gambia, Madagascar, and of course this one from Sierra Leone. That's how we do it on any given Saturday. We crisscross the vast continent of Africa, the motherland, in search of the best in recorded African music. I'm your African musical tour guide. The name is Morgan. A quick programming note, stay tuned for One Mic with Peter Rabbit. And then after that, it's Open Mic. And then Rashumba brings you 2 hours of roots rock reggae music at the 6 o'clock hour. More music on these airwaves. And going into the evening, Blues on Broadway from 8 until 11. And more music even after that. That's how we do it at KOPN. 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

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You're now tuned in to One Mic with a rascally Peter Rabbit. And I'll be bringing a lot of hip-hop today and rap. We're going to be cruising around, so get ready for some down south music. But first, a big shout out to Morgan with another great Motherland Jam show. And also a big shout out to you for contributing to our fall pledge drive the last few weeks. 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All right, we're going to get into the music now with one from Dear Silas, and it's called I Ain't Stressin' Today. 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

89.5 FM KOPN Columbia. You are tuned into One Mic, and we open up the show with one from Dear Silas from his project It's Giving Self Love, a track called I Ain't Stressing Today. Then we heard from Nate Dogg and featuring Nas and JS of 54th Platoon. The track was called The Good Life, and it was produced by All Star. After that, we heard from Outkast, Big Boy, and Andre 3000, produced by Organized Noise Productions. We heard Two Dope Boys in a Cadillac from their ATLians project. 26 years later. Before that, or right after that, that last one we heard was Petey Pablo and a track called Raise Up. I know we're not North Carolina, but we're taking a little tour around today. That one from Petey Pablo was produced by Timbaland.

And up next, we're going to hear from Cypress Hill. We'll take a little trip to Cypress Hill. And it's one of their great tracks called Low Rider. Then we've got Juvenile on deck. You're listening to One Mike.

KOPN Columbia, you're tuned into One Mic, and it is 2:37 here in Mid-Missouri. Thanks for listening today. And we just heard from Big Crit from Crit Is Here. Track was called Learned from Texas. Before that, we heard from Glorilla and a chopped and screwed version of Yeah Glow. Before Glorilla, we heard Megan Thee Stallion, and it was her single Whenever. We also heard from Juvenile with the remix of Ha, and the remix version with Jay-Z. And I guess my little single version, that side. Shouldn't have played that side. Should have went with the regular version. It was a little fuzzy, sorry, for the vinyl interruption. Before that was Cypress Hill and Low Rider, if you joined us then. Thanks for listening today to One Mic.

The last one was from Big Crit. It was Learn from Texas. And now we're going to go to Chicago with FemDot. And this one produced by Sango. It's called Pele Pele. But first, a quick message from Samuel L. Jackson. Keep it right here. You're listening to One Mike.

0: 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When the UNCF, the United Negro College Fund, was founded 80 years ago, they hoped that they could change this nation for the better, and they have. 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
1: Yeah. What? King.

0: Crazy little bird on my doorstep awoke me. 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Remembering times I was loveless and lonely.
1: Tell me what I know, man. Life is a test. 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

I just want to be the plugs on my 58. I just want to play soccer on rooftops in Tokyo. I just want to find somewhere I don't got to put a face on people no more. Yours truly, Billy Williams.

Yeah, 89.5 FM. It's KOPN Columbia. You're tuned into One Mic. And we just heard from Saba and John Doe. John Doe with a new single out. Didn't get that prepared, but first time in a while that she's released solo music. Looking forward to that. But that one was from back around 2017, I want to say. The Bucket List project from Saba. And the track was called Photosynthesis. Before that, we heard from Mick Jenkins and his track Carefree. It was from his EP The Circus. We also heard from Loot and his Goldmouth project. The track was called Bird Song, and it featured a verse from Loot and a verse from Saba and some vocals from JID as well. Bird Song. And before that was Sango and Femdot with Pele Pele. Up next, we're going to hear from Sir and his Chasing Summer. This one, the intro track from Chasing Summer featuring Kendrick Lamar. It's called Hair Down. 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

Fitty bitty, there's a numerella jizz. Got your number where I live. I'ma get you out of pocket like a quarterback blitz. That's an everyday faucet, make it wet, make a rinse. Skeletons in your closet, but your past don't exist. Got a pad on your list, got a pad on your lock. Calabas ain't the move, that's where everybody live. Plus the mountain is hot, you forgot what you got.

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You've been listening to One Mic. We do this every Saturday, 2 to 4 p.m. Bring you the latest in the legends of hip-hop and R&B, a little spoken word poetry from the One Mic Collective. And I am your host today, Irascibly Peter Rabbit. And we closed out the first hour and jumped into the second hour with one from Isaiah Rashad from The House Is Burning, Isaiah Rashad and Tut. Track called Chad. Before that was Sir and Kendrick Lamar with Hair Down. A little TDE action there. Thanks for listening today. If this is your first time, or if you listen every week, I appreciate you. Hope you stick around. We've got a lot of more great music for you the rest of our show and the rest of the day, of course. Turning over to Open Mic Radio with Mike Hagan, Kind Kurt, and then boys, Jimbo, coming up at 4 p.m. Stick around for that, at the very least. I'll stop blabbing. We'll get back to the music. Staying out west with No Worries. It's 86 Centra, and you're listening to One Mic.

0: 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Hello!
1: Trauma tome.
2: Huh. Evasive driving lost the tail. On the way to the spot, they tried the trail. We avoided that shit and we set sail. Notebook laid on a digital scale.

KOPN Columbia. You're tuned into One Mic, and we just heard from Currency from his release Everywhere You Look. The track was called Evasive Driving from Currency. Before that, we heard from Mick Jenkins and a track called U-Turn. And it was from his project Pieces of a Man, Mick Jenkins. We also heard from Smino and a single Coupe Sayurn. We open this hour with No Worries. That's Anderson .Paak and Knowledge with 86 Centra from their project Wylod. Up next, we're going to hear from Big Crit and Devin the Dude. It's live from the underground, and it is Hydroplaning. Big Crit, you're listening to One Mic.

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1: Nice car, Larry.
0: What's happening? Spaceships on the bladed. You know what I'm talking about? Yeah. Numbers.

KOPN Columbia, and you are tuned into One Mic. We just heard from Larry June from Spaceships on a Blade, on the Blade. The track was called Corte Madre, Madera, sorry, California. And we also heard from a new one from your old Droog. It was YOD and Tank, Tariana Tank Bell from Tank and the Bangas. And YOD's new project, Bread and Butter. The track was called I Appreciate You, which I do. Thank you for listening today. 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Before that, we heard from Big Crit and Devin the Dude with Hydroplaning.

got a very car themed cruising around show today, but I did want to say that Locomotion will host Columbia's Week Without Driving from October 1st to October 8th. 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

KOPN Columbia, and you are tuned into One Mic. We just heard from Truth Hurts and DJ Quick, a track called I'm Not Really Looking. And before that was Miss Lauryn Hill with X Factor from The Miseducation of Lauryn Hill. We also heard from her and DJ Scratch with Lost Souls from hers, I Used to Know Her. Little play off that Miseducation project. And before that, we heard from A Tribe Called Quest and People's Instinctive Travels and the Paths of Rhythm.

track was called I Left My Wallet in El Segundo. Up next, we're going to hear from Currency and Jermaine Dupri. It's a track called Never Enough. 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

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You've been tuned into One Mic. Thanks for listening today. We're about to make way for Open Mic Radio with Mike Hagan, Kind Kurt, Jimbo, and them boys. We've got some poetry on deck, so stick around for the poetry, Downtown Poet Society, Poetry Collective, Poets. We'll hear from them shortly, and they'll clear it up, clear up the confusion. Stick around for that. Coming up here in a few short minutes. The last track we heard was from Big Crit and dedicated to Catalibra Ritz. The track was called Sunset Vet. Before that was Currency and Jermaine Dupri with Never Enough. Thanks again for listening to One Mic today. Be back, same spot on the dial, same time next week, 2 to 4 p.m. Central Time. And I'll catch you then, or I'll see you around before then. We're going to close out with Megan Thee Stallion from Megan Act 2, It's Bigger in Texas. Peace, y'all. This is One Mic.

0: All right. That's right. It is Open Mic Radio, KOPN, Columbia. 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It is 4 o'clock Saturday afternoon. You know what it means. It is time, once again, for Open Mic Radio. And, well, I think we're going to get it going. So, okay, it's our annual poetry show. And we do this once a year. And so we'll have some music this afternoon, but also a bunch of great poems. And we're going to start it with one from one of our featured poets this afternoon, and her name is Anne Wright. So, Anne, hi. Thanks for being back again after a year or so. But, hi. Let's do a poem, okay? And then we'll talk a little bit afterwards.
1: Okay. This one's called To the Next Wave of Poetry. I will no longer use the blood of my pen to write poetry. I will now sing poems onto page. My own voice transcends to transfer letters, word, metaphor, and transient meaning to plain paper with burnt edges. I will no longer sing poetry onto page. I will now stomp it into books upon books, rigid bindings and all, my foot bloody, aching, and blue from the power of one stomp. Foot full of lines and lines of true metaphors, rich with rhyme. Then we will execute the Swan Lake dance, dancing humble lines of verse onto ancient tree, each torn leaf a new word to build its entirety danced into the hardy trunk, each strike of pose smacking bark into etching matchless meaning, and each letter multiplying into word, word into phrase, phrase into frozen breath and air on a page. And I've told you they cry it, they bleed it, they breathe it, but now I tell you they will now meditate poetry into the very notebook paper you despised in high school. Every supreme poetic thought swirled around a tinkering mind produces more poems than a pen could ever accomplish, transcribed by none other than the Holy Ghost itself. Only a genderless spirit could spell so perfectly. In this final original act in the next realm of free verse, I will then die calm and blue because of my overly sensitive strive to write originally, death by originality finally complete.
0: All right. I love it. So thank you, Anne.
1: You're welcome.
0: Once again, welcome to the program. It is Open Mic Radio Saturday. It's the 26th of September. And it's always good to be with y'all. We have a bunch of great poetry and a good bit of music as well in store for the next couple of hours. Lots of friends dropping by. In fact, a number of them here already. So I'm glad you're with us. We do this most every Saturday afternoon from 4 o'clock until 6 o'clock. Live music and interviews with some of Missouri's finest musicians and bands, and poets as well today. So my name is Mike Hagan. I'm joined, as usual, by my good friend, Kind Kurt.
2: Tell-a-loo, Michael.
0: Hi there, Kurt. Jimbo's in the house as well, helping out. We got Dylan here. We got a bunch of folks here to read poems, and we've got some musicians here as well. And I'm excited to be here, okay? But yeah, that's what we do.
2: It's a full house.
0: It is a full house, all right? And awesome local, regional music, and again, once again, today, poetry, okay, and the artists who do that. We've been away for a couple weeks. The last time I was with you, we had a fantastic in-studio performance from Lakin Rickliffs, young man, super talented guy. Keep your eyes and ears out for Lakin. I think he's 17 years old now or something, but man, I tell you what, he's got a great voice and a real good singer-songwriter style about him. So anyway, check out Lakin Rickliffs, and we had him a couple weeks ago. Who else? Jeff Bassenson. We had a visit from Jeff, who is the organizer of the Missouri Jazz Festival, which actually happened on a couple weeks ago on Saturday. I guess it was on the 13th, maybe. But anyway, down there at Rose Park, they always bring a great jazz program here once a year. They've been doing it for years. It started down there in Jeff City, but 20 plus years of the Mo Jazz Festival. So we had Jeff here. We kind of previewed some of the stuff from the jazz festival. We had Fear the White Noise, one of my favorite hip-hop artists around town, stopped in, played a new song for us. Dick Johnson was here with us as well. And in fact, I'm hoping that Dick will join us as well this afternoon and play some songs for us out there in the main room. Billy Hay, Billy Herring, I'm hoping to join us as well this afternoon. Kurt might play a couple for us. And then we have a bunch of poets in-house. The Downtown Poetry Club from Columbia, we've been doing a thing, and what is it, 3 or 4 years now? Or?
1: Yeah, I think this is probably the fourth year.
0: I think the fourth year. Yeah. And so Anne Wright, I forget exactly how we met, but anyway, and I think you're kind of at least the originating force down there in the poetry club, right?
1: Yeah. We started about 5 years ago, and I've had a couple of the same members still around, but we get new members in all the time. Some people stay a while. Some people will just be there for one meeting and go. We meet the second and fourth Wednesdays at 7 p.m. Right now, the Armory.
0: Down at the Armory.
1: Yeah, the Armory is closing for renovation, so we're working on a new place.
0: Okay, all right.
1: But we're going to figure that out coming up here soon.
0: Got any ideas yet? Or
1: one of the coffee shops. I've been calling around to see if we can get an area reserved for us. So.
0: Okay, all right. Anyway, so that's what we're going to do this afternoon. We've got a whole slew of poets from Columbia, and then we have some friends joining from Jeff City as well. Those of you who are familiar with the program might remember the name Steve Arangi. He's a friend and a musician. He plays in a couple of bands around mid-Missouri here, but he also is the proprietor of Gumbo Bottoms, which is a kind of a cool place down there in Jeff City, just across from, right down there by the Capitol, across from Madison's, right?
2: Yeah.
0: Yeah. And anyway, Steve has been hosting a poetry club for quite some time as well, and I'm hoping he may come down. I know they're going to go see Sunvolt later tonight, but anyway, so we've got some of those cats down here as well. So we're going to do a bunch of poetry, and we've got Dylan McCord is here going to play a couple songs for us. Like I said, Billy's going to be here. Dick Johnson, I'm hoping for. Our own Kind Kurt probably play a couple songs for us. So that's what we have in store this afternoon. Okay, quickly let me say. I want to shout out Peter, Peter Rabbit and One Mike. He does the show from 2 to 4 p.m. Great stuff as usual. It's the latest and the legends in hip hop and R&B. Before that, from noon to 2, Morgan and a Motherland Jam. Fantastic music from across the continent of Africa. We do it 4 to 6. What do we got, Kurt? Ross Shumba and a reggae party from 6 o'clock till 8 o'clock. Fantastic roots rock reggae music. You know, KOPN on a Saturday afternoon evening is, you know, it's a good thing for your ears, whether you're out and about or whether you're just chilling at home. You know, when the reggae party comes on, I just spin myself up a big fat Bob Marley and I kick back and enjoy the roots rock reggae sounds. So that happens 6 to 8, 8 to 11, Blues on Broadway with Chris, another fantastic program, just outstanding blues music from 8 to 11, and then Rhythms of the Future takes us over the midnight hour, okay? So, yeah, KOPN, keep it dialed in here, okay? Around the clock, we do our best to bring you the good stuff, all right? I hope you're all having a great Saturday. It's a lovely autumn afternoon out there, and lots of fun stuff around town. The phone number here, 573-443-8255, if you want to give us a call and say hi and tell us what's happening out there. We'll be glad to entertain you. Meanwhile, we're just going to do it, all right? Good music, good poetry this afternoon here on Open Mic Radio, KOPN, and I hope you're making things good out there, all right? Whatever you're doing, once again, keep us with you, all right? KOPN.org on the web, around the world, around the clock, and fun radio, great music, good poetry this afternoon, all right? All right, we've got a lot going on, so let's have another poem or two. Let's get a couple poems from. We're just kind of round robin it here in the studio. I've got a lot of people in here, and we've only got a few microphones, so we'll do a couple more poems, and then who's going to play a song? Is Dylan out there? Dill, are you? Who's going to play the first one for? Are those other guys here? Is John? Is Dick here? Is Billy? Is Dick Johnson here? That's his real name, by the way. I know.
2: Yeah.
0: Range is here? I'll be damned. All right. Very, very good. Okay. All right. So let's do that. Kiwi. I don't know how many times I'll have to say
3: that. That's all right.
0: Is that a nickname?
3: Yeah.
0: Kevin.
3: My first name is Jason. My last name's Kevin. And so I've just gone by Kiwi most of my life. And so I just kind of stuck with it.
0: All right. Well, Kiwi, let's do a. Why don't you let's do a poem, but tell quickly just a little bit about yourself and like how'd you get involved in the scene? Are you from around here originally?
3: Well, I've been living in Columbia long enough. I'd say I'm from around here, but I was born in Salisbury, Missouri, about an hour from here.
0: All right.
3: But yeah, I've been here in Columbia since 2006 or seven.
0: What's your poetry angle? Are you a professional? Well, or are you just doing it for fun?
3: No. I was just basically. I enjoy writing and generally writing and creating in a general sense, and I was looking for a group of people who did that, and the closest I could find was the poetry group here in Columbia. And so I was like, well, I've never actually written a poem at this point in time, so I'll give it a try. And they've been wonderful and welcoming, and so they let me keep coming back. And so
0: very
3: here we
0: cool
3: are.
0: Have you been writing for a long time, or
3: well, writing, yes and no, but creating, I'm always doodling or creating or drawing or whatever, right. You know. And so,
0: so do you do art of other types as well?
3: We'll say that close enough.
0: All right. Well, we're doing poetry this afternoon, so we'll cut to the chase here. Okay. Why don't you read one for us? Okay.
3: Sure. Yeah. This one's called Number Six. Number six, redundant and repetitive, and just a few more words. You can keep your limits, your final stop for letters filled with letters. Must there be tight words authorized in sign language, or more grammar to organize and float atop the depth? I say we shall stammer and waste our breath. And that's it. Thank you.
0: Yeah. So... I really enjoy the poetry shows that we do once in a while, because generally speaking, poems are shorter than songs, and we normally do a lot of music here, and but we can squeeze in a whole lot of poems from a whole lot of different poets this afternoon. So let's keep it going here and say hello to
4: John Freeland.
0: Hi, John. All right, so John, you're part of the Jeff City Group, right?
4: Yeah, actually, I'm the person who facilitates them monthly. Steve and I have kind of been coordinating that ever since the end of 2019. And so we've been going at it a while. You know, COVID happened, so we called a break on it, and then we started things back up again around the end of 2021. Have been going strong. Pretty much only missed a couple months since then.
0: Wow. Okay. What's the participation like down there at the Capitol?
4: You know, it's funny to think about that, because like, I think that you don't think of Jefferson City when you think of, you know, arts community, but we've done a really good job of having, you know, what started out being a core of maybe six people end up like showing up regularly and never keeping from showing up. And in that strength of participation and proximity to each other, now we have people coming from Rolla, from St. Louis. We've had the Poet Laureate of Dallas come and do a feature with us.
0: Yeah.
4: So it's been really eye-opening.
0: All right. Well, you know, I didn't know Steve very well until a couple of years ago. And actually, he was really influential for me to sort of expand my music tentacles out a little bit further south. There's some great music acts and artists that I've met and have actually performed on the program here since Steve and I met. I'm actually really impressed by the arts in general that are happening down there in Jeff City. So you guys are doing a great job down there, and Gumbo Bottoms is a big part of that on the music side as well as the poetry side. Yeah, honestly, Steve, shout out, my brother. So Steve's here, and we'll say hi to Arangi. Does he ever read poetry?
4: He does some. Yeah, yeah. He has a little notebook that he keeps behind the bar, once in a while I'll call on him and he'll read something.
0: I don't know.
4: Most of the time he's very happy to showcase other people, but he's got some stuff in there.
0: All right. Well, I don't know if we'll scare one out of him or not today, but anyway, let's have one that you've written, John.
4: All right. I like doing this one in a radio station. A little bit of musical callback. This one's called Ears for Fears.
0: I love it. It's Open Mic Radio, KOPN Columbia. We're doing poetry this afternoon.
4: Shout. A private game with public hopes. only bitter therapy until you have someone to share it with. The best lines are drawn in the paper, where they can be crossed and dotted, bold, underscored, undersold, separated from their parents, given a Capri Sun and a moon pie, and left to crawl under the bleachers after school to turn their backs on Mother Nature, Huckleberry finished. Let it all out. When there's a chance I can amaze, when violin means led to violin's endings, when I despise myself, so sure you do too. When it's a hug too loud, a wave too soft. When it reminds me of Anthony Kiedis and a time-life obsession with chant and music you can juggle crystal sticks to. When all our cannibals grow too old to be fine and young. When you have the thing only I can do. When you don't know I can do it yet. When it brings me peace but never contentment. These are the things I can't live without.
0: Wow.
3: Yeah, I love that.
0: All right, very, very cool stuff. Let's take a quick music break here. How about that, you guys? Then we'll come back and we'll get some more poems from the whole rest of the crew here that's with us this afternoon. Very excited to have poets and poetry from Mid-Missouri this afternoon. It's Open Mic Radio, KOPN Columbia. Dylan, who's out there?
5: Yep.
0: You want to play a song?
5: Yep.
0: Okay. All right, let's check you. Yeah, I got you, I think. Yeah. Okay, so cool. A song now from Dylan McCord. This is Open Mic Radio, KOPN Columbia.

0: All right. Yeah.
1: Y'all, thank you very much.
0: Thank you, Dylan. Fantastic. All right, stick around. More from Dylan McCord in just a little bit. We got a bunch of other artists here as well. It's Open Mic Radio, KOPN Columbia. Let's do some more poetry. What do we have? Let's see. So who am I talking to here over in the corner now?
2: TK Pierce.
0: All right, we got TK and...
3: I'm Mark Putoff.
0: And Mark. All right. How about if we have the two of you recite a piece or two for us, huh?
2: Cicadas. There's something very American Gothic about listening to the cicadas scream as the day draws down dark. About the moments before a big storm, where the damp heat is curling in your head like a fist, and the cicadas are screaming. There's thunder in the distance, and they shriek defiance of their lives. For days after 17 years of waiting, the cicadas scream. We are here. We are alive. The storm cannot stop us.
0: Yeah. That was kind of scary.
2: Well, it's autumn. I figure it's time for some spooks.
0: Yeah, you're right. It is. All right. Okay, so quickly, though, TK, how'd you get connected with Steve and the gang down there?
2: I was at an event at Gumbo Bottoms with Mark, and Steve mentioned to us, actually, John Clayton, who's another member of our group, mentioned to us that they were meeting regularly, and we decided to... just wander in and see what was going on and never left.
0: Uh-huh. How long ago was that?
2: That was mid-2021.
3: About 5 years ago.
0: Wow, so a few years ago. Yeah. Wow, incredible. Very cool. All right. Thank you, TK. All right. Mark, you want to do one for us?
3: Sure, and I'll tell you, it's weird having her call me Mark because I'm dad, but and I'm a very proud dad. Her poetry is... very inspiring.
0: Did you teach? I mean, have you been doing poetry before your daughter, or did she kind of get you?
3: I was
0: it?
3: An English teacher for 10 years.
0: Okay, so she gets it honest.
3: Yeah, then I went to the dark side and became an administrator. But I've been writing poetry since I was 15.
0: All right.
3: I didn't publish my first book for 45 years later, but it was finally done. The one I'm going to read is called Gumbo Therapy. And it's about our group in Jeff City.
0: I love it. Fantastic. All right. Once again, poetry this afternoon. It's Open Mic Radio, KOPN Columbia. We're on the web at kopn.org. Thanks for listening this afternoon. And this is Mark with something from Gumbo Bottoms.
3: Gumbo Therapy. We gather each month in this house, friends drawn together by our words and our love of words. And we listen and encourage and learn from those who come from so many places to share our deepest loves and fears and dreams. For this man of words, some enlightened and some oh so silly, it is a time to find my center, to know I am at another home, to feel the warmth of those who know the power and the solace of a well-turned phrase. Each time I leave these walls, I am stronger, I am better, I am more comfortable in my own skin. So I will listen with all my being. I will let each one know that they are cherished, and I will share my admiration for their willingness to share a small part of themselves with me.
0: Wow. How about it? Hear, hear. Yeah, I love it.
3: Thank
0: Fantastic.
3: You.
0: No, it's a very cool thing that y'all are doing down there and have been doing for a while. And it's cool that you can come up here and meet with the Columbia gang that's doing it as well.
3: Yeah, so, it was nice to meet some of them. So,
0: yeah. Who's next? Anybody want to just kind of throw your hands up or whatever? Or all right.
4: Spencer.
0: Okay, yeah. Spencer, grab a seat and a microphone there. And then what's your name? Morgan?
5: Courtney.
0: All right. Courtney will be. We'll have one from Courtney here after Spencer. Okay. All right. Spencer, a little bit about you, real quick, before you read for us. Tell me where you're from.
6: I am from a small. I'm from Austin, Texas. Essentially.
0: Austin, Texas.
6: Yep.
0: All right. How'd you end up here in Missouri?
6: Work.
0: I didn't know anybody worked up here.
6: Oh yeah.
0: I'm just kidding.
6: I mean, to put in some context, it was either I lived with my parents down south, or I get a job up here. It's like, well, it's a pretty obvious choice.
0: Well, you know, it isn't until it is.
6: Yeah,
0: it's one of those things, right? All right. Well, very cool. So you're part of the Columbia Group or the
6: Jeff City
0: Group.
6: Mm-hmm.
0: Okay. How'd you hook up with those guys?
6: So I was at Gumbo Bottoms and I saw a sign that said the Poetry Club was the first Monday of every month. And I just went, okay. You know, I had nothing else better to do that night. And so I went and, you know, the rest is history type
0: and,
6: stuff.
0: And you had been writing and all that?
6: Not really. But you know, I've always had, you know, creative writing ideas. I just never really put them down the paper.
0: That kind of kicked you off or whatever.
6: Mm-hmm, so. Yeah. So I was like, you know what? You know, this is a good opportunity for me to actually do some of the writing that I want to do, or at least, you know, attempt at it so I can get better at it type of stuff.
0: All right. Well, why don't you share one with us?
6: All right. So unlike other poets at our poetry club, I like to be very vocal. I do all the vocal ranges. So if I'm going to scream, which is part of this poem, I'm just going to go into the ceiling and I hope that the microphone doesn't peak.
0: Okay.
6: I'm sorry to dear listeners.
0: All right.
6: This poem is called The Pit. This is about this is not about HBO's hit show The Pit. This is about a heavy metal show in Austin, Texas.
0: Okay. All right.
6: As you wait outside the venue, a hot summer dusk bakes you alive. It's a small price to pay to see your favorite acts at Come and Take It Live. You're not the only one suffering. Almost everyone is dressed in black. But it doesn't matter, because tomorrow morning, you'll have an ache stretching from your sides and entire back. The door opens, the lights are dim as you go inside. Some get their merch. Others get liquor, but you're the designated driver, and you wish the opening act would get on quicker. The stage manager finally flicks his flashlight, and the crowd begins cheering. The bands start playing, and without earplugs, you'll eventually become hard of hearing. Everyone just stands there, headbanging along to the beat. They play slow chugging strings and guttural screams. The pit is starting to preheat. Like a nuclear explosion, one friend shoves another into the still crowd. The crowd reacts all around, creating a circle of chaos that's sure to be wowed. Elbows up, no karate or fighting in the pit. It's a miracle that skull bumping is rare. If someone is knocked to the ground, pick them up is the golden rule we are all aware. The pit does not discriminate or gatekeep by race nor creed. If you can survive, you can stay. A six foot defensive lineman who move like boulders, and 5 foot two Latina women who cannot be knocked to the ground and have indestructible shoulders. The pit always pauses between songs so the people can leave and join us. The singer makes sure we are noticed and encouraged to keep going, even when we start to get tired and restless. The last song of the night is about to be played. The preamble blares on the speakers. Split down the middle! Pick a side! Wall of death! The singer yells. The beat is coming. Everyone participating has their patience on eggshells. Go! It's all they need to hear. They charge right at their metal brothers and sisters, somehow with zero fear. The collisions are fast and brutal, with everyone trying to gain territory for their side. At least until everyone agrees which way the pit should be ran, they then once again all become allied. The show is over, and the pit warriors are drenched in sweat and dropped alcohol. You say goodbye to those you saw in the pit. Your friends wait outside the venue. While you grab your car to get them to the north side of town, one of them says, "Y'all want to get food from the Whataburger menu?" It's past midnight. You can finally return home. You starting to feel worn and sore. The hot shower is bliss. Your bed is impossible to miss. You'll never regret this night and the other concerts like it. At least until you wake up in the morning with every muscle in your body throwing a fit.
0: Yeah. You know, I wonder when the mosh pit actually like became a thing. Like, was there a concert somewhere, like a Soundgarden or Rage or maybe before that, whatever, where where somehow that happened organically for the first time. I mean, it must have. I just wonder when it was.
6: It was probably some
0: punk show, right?
6: Yeah, it was probably some punk show in the 70s, and they were all way too inebriated, yeah. And they were just like, what are you shoving into me?
0: Right.
6: And suddenly, you know, that, you know, the first punch heard around the world.
0: Right, interesting. Well, yeah, that's a... all right, very, very, very, very observationally excellent poem if you've ever been in a mosh pit. So, yeah. All right, Spencer, thank you, man.
6: Thank you.
0: All right, Courtney, let's have a poem from Courtney. Courtney, a little bit about your background, please.
4: I moved here to go to school, like a million other people did.
0: Yeah.
4: In 1973, and I wasn't really a writer before that. I did some poetry in college or in high school, but when I got to college, I got a teacher because I had to take a class, and it was a poetry class because I thought it was going to be easy.
0: Mm-hmm.
4: And
0: isn't it funny how that happens sometimes,
4: yeah.
0: Right?
4: But he actually made a writer out of me, and uh-huh. That was the poet Larry Levis. Yeah. Who
0: amazing what a good teacher can do in whatever the area of endeavor might be. You know, it's you just meet someone who's really good at something that you kind of jive with, and it just turns you on to the thing. It's crazy.
4: Yeah, he was great, and I went up to Iowa and did my master's up there, and then I kind of didn't write for a long time because I was raising a family and came back here to come in for here for retirement, worked, and then I started writing with a group here in Columbia,
0: mm-hmm.
4: Not this group. There was a precursor to the group that is here, and they met until COVID at the Armory, and then during COVID, we still wanted to work together, so we started to do it on Zoom,
0: mm-hmm.
4: And so when we just had 9 people, and that's what we have. And it's hard to do Zoom with more people than that. So we've kind of got this group that we've been meeting ever since, you know, before COVID. But now we do it together on Zoom twice a month. Yeah. And then I started going down to Gumbo about 2 years ago and met the people down there.
0: Cool. If people want to get involved in your Zoom thing, is that open? Are you looking for new members or no?
4: No, we closed it because of the Zoom. Because
0: yeah,
4: you just
0: don't want to have too many people.
4: Yeah, for an hour and a half with 9 people, that's a lot.
0: That's
4: you know.
0: Yeah.
4: So.
0: All right, cool. Well, why don't you read a poem for us?
4: Okay. All yeah, right. This is, I hope this isn't too long. I'm trying to.
0: No.
4: Most of my poems are long, and this one is shorter than that.
0: All right, well.
7: I see how it is. Please.
4: I did this one down in Gumbo last time. But I'm trying to do my newer one. I don't write. I only like do about 15 a year, 15 poems. So, you know, sometimes I have to read them more than once.
0: It's Open Mic Radio. We've got poetry this afternoon. This is Courtney.
4: It's called Find the Perks. And somebody, the person here was saying she was looking for a coffee place to write in. Well, this is sort of an address to the coffee shop writing experience.
0: Okay.
4: It's called Find the Perks. No matter how long you sit, inspiration lies dormant in the coffee cup, the one you sniff for first thing in the morning like a rat poking the air to find breakfast. Your coffee is a waiting game if you're out, especially if you're out and there's a line snaking down the sidewalk and you're in it. I'm sure this has never happened before we had phones to hold. Lines like this. Well, there were telephone lines, bread lines, gas lines, unemployment lines. Sorry for the distraction. But you wait out there or in here for the coffee, ignoring just about everything and everyone around you. And slowly, as if your number is up, you're chivied forward and it pours forth. That first sip looks for the second. By the third, your nose finally loses priority to your eyes, maybe even your ears. When you want, you can find the cup with one hand, as if a blindfolded magician sees the apple dancing atop the trust assistant, as if the magi finds Jesus by following a star that never appears

0: poem is so small and uninspiring. It's the coffee. It's all about the coffee.
1: Fantastic. All right. Let's get one more. Let's have Don do one for us, I think, and then we'll have maybe Dylan or help Billy get set up out there, okay? Because I want to get a couple songs from Billy Herring after Don does a poem for us. That's what we're doing this afternoon. It's Open Mic Radio, KOPN Columbia, and we're on the web at kopn.org. We've got the Downtown Poetry Club, or at least some members of the Downtown Poetry Club, with us this afternoon. Ann Wright and her gang, they've been coming here for 3 or 4 years, and we do this once a year, and I love it. And we also have a group of poets from Jefferson City that get together down at Gumbo Bottoms once in a while. So thanks for listening. If you want to join us, make a comment, give me a call. All right, 573-443-8255. I'll try to grab it if I see it. In the meantime, we'll get a poem here from Don, and then we'll have a couple of songs from Billy Herring, one of my favorite local musical artists, who is visiting with us this afternoon. We also hey, T. Sharif in the house, the jazz man himself. Yeah, man. Yeah, when Billy plays some music, we'll go out and have a smoke, T. Yeah. Yeah, man. What's that, huh? All right. KOPN Columbia, 89.5 FM. And let's get one here from Don.
2: Oh, good afternoon.
1: Good afternoon.
2: Yeah, my name's Don, and I wrote this a long time ago, and so I got it memorized, I hope. When youth is present within us, the paint of the soul is wet, wet and ready to be impressed with intricate etchings, or ready to be marred by a careless and unconcerned hand. As fleet-footed time opens the eyes of the naive, the color of the soul begins to harden and change. The leaves are turned from innocent white to wise green. The passing of seasons of knowledge and the eternal blowing of the winds of experience scour indelible marks of memory on the branches of the mind. The memory of a soft, gentle rain makes the green love brilliant, but the frost bites sad and mars the surface, and the wrinkles of existence start to tell. Reminiscence and peace of mind are all that cling the aged ones to the vine. Then generous time becomes stingy and says goodbye, and all the knowledge of life is raked into a heap that smokes incoherently into the sky.
1: Very cool. Thank you, Don. Awesome stuff. How we close enough out there? Huh? It's Open Mic Radio, KOPN Columbia. We're doing poetry this afternoon. We've got the Downtown Poetry Club and some of their participants with us. We have also the Gumbo Bottoms gang. So my friend Billy Herring stopped in to join us, and we're
3: Billy.
1: Yeah, Billy. I love him. He does great stuff. And without any further delay, Billy Herring, let's do it. 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
4: Thanks to Open Mic Radio for the opportunity, and sounds like thanks to Gumbo Bottoms for supporting poetry as well as music down in Jeff City. This is probably one of my more poetic songs. It's called Closer Wind.

Thank you. May try doing a one I haven't played at the radio. It's an old idea called either Moving Me or a Fall, Taking a Fall. Just kind of life will correct you sometimes. And sometimes you don't need correction and things still happen. And, you know, you're trying to make sense of some things. Life's beautiful.

0: Yeah. Oh, yeah. Oh, wow. All right. Thank you, Bill. It's Open Mic Radio, KOPN Columbia. That's Billy Herring. He's outstanding. And hey, Billy, when's that Cooper's Landing gig? Yeah. Billy Herring out of Cooper's, finally. I'm glad he's going to get a chance to play out there. And if you haven't been down to Cooper's since they made the changes down there, that's pretty cool. So, all right, it's Open Mic Radio, KOPN Columbia. And we are doing our annual poetry. I don't want to call it special. Just we do a poetry thing every year, and this is the weekend that we're doing it this year. Ann Wright and the Downtown Poetry Club from Columbia. We've got some folks here from the Jeff City group as well. They meet down at Gumbo Bottoms. Well, what's the actual name of the Gumbo Bottoms group? I know it's very funny, actually.
1: It's the Gumbo Bottoms Single Pot Still Poet Society.
0: A Single Pot Still Poet Society. Yes. Okay. Say that three times.
1: Alan Tatman for that.
0: Yeah. All right. Cool. All right. So we have Sarah now is going to read one of her pieces for us. We've got a number of poets here this afternoon, and we're going to get some more poems from them along the way here. So, Sarah, what's your background? Are you from around here originally?
2: I'm originally from St. Louis area, but I've been here for like 15, 20 years or so. So I'm a native transplant, whatever that would be.
0: Right. Yeah. You're part of the Columbia.
2: Yes.
0: The Downtown Poetry Club.
2: Yes.
0: How did you discover them, or how did you get involved?
2: Oh, I found them on like a little pamphlet or Facebook or something, and then I just wanted people that I could nerd out about poetry with, people I could send poems to that I find and really enjoy like a good word together.
0: Yeah. are you an English, like, are you, you know, most poetry people are word people for the most part, but some more professional than others. Like, what's your...
2: I was a creative writing major. I got a little novel I wrote, a dark fantasy. I have a website. I'm trying to go legit, you know,
0: yeah.
2: But that's the work of a lifetime.
0: Well, what's,
2: so we'll see how well.
0: What's your website?
2: My website is, it's freshhell.me.
0: Freshhell.me.
2: Yeah.
0: All right. Are there two H's, like the H in
2: yes.
0: Fresh and the H in Hell?
2: Yeah. Okay. Or it could be sarahdsylvie.com. And when I tried to go legit. And
0: okay. All right. Well, I like it. So you like the darker stuff, it sort of sounds like.
2: Yes.
0: Okay. Well, good. I've had a dark week. No, I really mean that. No. Yeah. You want to see, I'm going to bring the whole room down, but up at the same time, because that's what all this is about. It's about embracing it while you have it, because you never know how long you got it and all that stuff. And my youngest nephew took his own life on Monday, this last Monday.
3: Geez.
0: And I can say it now without crying, but my heart is broken, and I'm an older guy, so it's not the first time I've had to deal with this kind of thing, and because life brings it to you, you know, it's a tough road out there, and the longer you're around, the more you're gonna experience. But you get the good and the bad, you know. It's the best and the worst. This human thing. So, it's sort of ironic and kind of cool that we happen to be doing poetry this weekend, because poetry tends to be a little bit more, I don't know. Maybe that's not even right. But the bottom line is, I'm glad you're all here, and I appreciate what I have while I have it, and I hope y'all do too, because, like I say, you just never know, even for your own self. You know, I mean, you don't have to take your own life. You know, a bus may hit you. So, you know. Do what you can. Do the best you can while you got it, and try to share it with others. And that's why I do this radio show, and that's why all these people are coming here every weekend to share what they do with the rest of you. Okay, and poetry this weekend, but music, you know, generally speaking, and you know, I just I feel privileged to do it, and so I thank all of you for being here this afternoon. Yeah, so that's the down, but the up is we're still here, and we're going to keep doing it. And if you're down, you know, there are things that can help bring you back up. Sometimes it's a poem, sometimes it's a song, sometimes it's just a random person that you might meet or whatever, but don't give up. Keep going. There's reason to keep going, and it doesn't really help much if you scoot out of here. So and you know, no one leaves here unknown. I think people think that, at least sometimes maybe, that nobody really cared about them or whatever, but you know, people love you whether you know it or not, and when you do something like that, you leave a trail of tears behind you. Mm-hmm. So please get help if you're in that sort of a situation, and just try to hang on, all right? And yeah, okay. So Sarah, that being said, I'm sorry, it was right before you were
2: I'm
0: just
2: so
0: about
2: sorry,
0: to read it.
2: Oh, I'm so sorry, Mike, about your nephew.
0: It's okay. You know,
2: I wasn't sure which poem to read, but now I know which one to read.
0: All right, so. Well, I'm looking forward to hearing it, and I'm gonna zip it here and say it's Open Mic Radio, KOPN in Columbia. This is Sarah.
2: How to encapsulate hate. Of all the hates, hate for the self is the strongest, because you have no defense from yourself. Denial is all you can use, a powerful tool indeed, but once hate wrests that from you, it can turn your greatest defense into its sharpest weapon. Hate stings, it burns, it cuts, it hangs itself, shoots itself, throws itself over boundaries, and even when it falls, it crawls, so you kick it, fight it, try to destroy it. Sometimes you win the fight, sometimes you lose. But the battle never ends, and there are days when hate appears to be insurmountable. Hate is a monster. Hate has fangs. Hate has many grinding teeth, quick to eat, slow to digest. Hate is always hungry, undeniable. Hate runs deep, hating you, hating your movements, hating your soul, hating what you are, hating what you aren't. It is righteous anger. It is simpering greed. It steps on the faces of good people, it spits on the finest intentions, crumples them like old tissues, and throws them out. Hate has no regard, no respect, nothing. A consuming fire, a consuming evil, a consuming disease, it eats. And you, always in the middle, scared you, eyes like marbles, pale, weak, tired, you are the one who has to fight this thing.
0: Wow. And let's just keep it going, please.
3: Okay. This one's called Darkness on a Daisy's Face Always Brings More Rain. Insight upon a waking sunset instead of a mild one brings pain marked with confusion. My hand in yours brings comfort and peace, and I'm less lonely in that moment. Sad sunsets bring rejection to our romance, but that's not true at all. Your steadiness brings safety. Maybe the sunset will follow. The hair grown from my scalp grows out tears that a pen will hold to write. All the suffering that was in my chest had to have some purpose. Hopelessness identified says it was all for nothing. Out of my mouth a flowering poison, red of blood, and bright of smell to wake the sleeping rods that are never bent and always broken. How sad they walk within me, heads touching the very dirt. I realize I'm failing at the only thing I want success in. It's all blue-eyed trampled daisies with you. Can you still love me? My high heel is broken for you, but do you see how much I try to walk even? I never disconcerted your broken hands, for they match your heart and mine. To pluck the seed of your suffering would be divine and satisfying, but it's wrapped in yellow hope, best left untouched and left without dirtying an edge with these hands. Is it a lie to tell you the truth? Is my sensitivity a weakness now? And has all this been said by some ancient poet? Dandelions threaten to call me a weed. Some days I begin to fear them if I've lost you. But you're here with your seeds in broken hands. Unetched fingernails to soothe you, and my hair that won't stop growing for you.
0: Wow, you know, you guys are so awesome. I mean, this is remarkable. It's just one after another of just really, really thoughtful and super, super good stuff. So thanks again, Anne Wright and the Downtown Poetry Club here in Columbia. And we've got some poets here from Jeff City. And I hesitate to go through the single batch name again. But anyway, that's right. Okay, so... let's just keep it going. Let's have another couple poems, and then I think Kurt's going to play a song or two for us, maybe, and then Dylan's probably going to play another one or two for us. Billy here as well. So, yeah, we're doing poetry and some nice music this afternoon. Appreciate y'all listening. We're on the web at kopn.org. Hey, thanks to everyone who donated and helped out during the pledge drive over the last couple weeks. I've been gone. I was in Minneapolis for a week, and then... Big Cat Matt did the show back on the 12th. So I've been away for a couple weeks, and I actually didn't participate in the pledge drive other than pledging myself and my money. 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Okay, and to all my listeners, thanks for. Supporting the show while I was gone, and we're gonna keep it going. Okay, all right. So, Ann, who's next here? Kiwi?
4: Yeah, sure. I'll
0: take it. Okay. So, once again, let's have a little bit more poetry.
4: Yes, sir.
0: All right.
4: Poem 10.
0: I love it. But I am sorry. But are they all just named?
4: Yeah, they're all numbered by the ones so I did. The first one I read you was my sixth one ever written, and this is my tenth one.
0: Okay,
4: I'm up to 16 now, I believe.
0: You know, the band Chicago never named a record anything other than the number. It was like Chicago 1, 2, 3, 4, 15, 16, right? So I'm sorry, I had the flashback, so I like it, right?
4: Yeah.
0: All right, Kiwi with poem number 10.
4: All right. A copula to be, a muse from a chaperone to exist. Abuse to find, then lose. A cicerone, an old name for guides of galleries. Let one escort you through fragments found, changed or lying around, or maybe pieces broken from brute force. You shall always find limbs and joints cracked, leaving space for concepts or snakes to find yourself and to fold yourselves into signatures. And that's it. And that's number 10.
0: Fantastic. These are going fast and furious. Let's get one from, let's have John. You want to read another one for us, John?
5: Yeah,
0: cool. And then Spencer, maybe. All right. Okay, cool. And then we'll get a song from Kurt, who's in the big room tuning up over there. Okay. All right. John Freeland.
5: Mm-hmm. I think one of my favorite things about poetry and doing poetry as a group with people is that you can come in and you can think, this is what I'm going to do. And then things can happen and you can change with the emotion and you can connect with people in ways that you couldn't foresee. So I had another one that I was going to do. I've changed to this one for you. A friend of ours, Mike Strosel, has recently been kind of mourning the loss of a fellow poet, a brother of his in words, and the deterioration of another one. And he came and did a feature with us here a couple months ago. One of the kind of things that he did for that is he self-published a chapbook called Goodbye Tour. And so I wrote one for him called Hello Tour, which is kind of our hug of an answer for what he was going through.
0: I love it.
5: So this one is Hello Tour.
0: All right, here's John. It's Open Mic Radio, KOPN, Columbia.
5: I learned the neatest thing last night about current physics understanding the edge of observable space that I think you would love and be fascinated by. I wish I could explain it like he does. I can say it in a shorter amount of time, but the depth he goes into is mesmerizing. Poetically, it makes me really want to work on a whimsical model of our existence within the lungs of the larger. How we last, but for a fraction of a sigh. If we could be seen, we'd look like a tardigrade parade, curiously worrying about how much of older makes up colder. Frenetic when we are dense and hot. Frantic when we are expansive and not. It explains how all the richest men can't buy warmth, but how the explanation can never be satisfying. Only in the movement, the cosmic wiggle, comparing one moment to the next, left to right, in and out, forward and backward, the orgasmic march of massive respiration, can we find the perfect moment. It is now. It is now. It is now. It is now. It is now.
0: Yeah. All right. It is. It is now. It is now 5:08 p.m. on the 26th of September 2026, as it were. We've got incredible poetry happening this afternoon down here at the station, and I appreciate y'all joining in with us. And this is a good one. So hopefully, if you're listening out there, you're recognizing it. Okay. So hey, let's take a minute here and let's play a little bit of music. We'll I think Kurt's out there tuning up. Courtney, maybe you can open the door for us, and I'll scream out there. And Dylan, Kurt, want to play one for us?
6: Say what?
0: Exactly. Let's have Kurt one, play one. Right?
6: Kurt's plugged in.
0: Okay. Yeah. Yeah. Let's do it. All right. Say what? It's Open Mic Radio. All right. KOPN Columbia. Yeah. This is Kind Kurt on the guitar, and we also call him Holy Frog. Yeah. More poetry in just a couple minutes. All right. Cheers, everyone.
7: Give it a whirl. Let's see.
0: All right, I'm not sure what's happening out there.

0: Hang here.
1: All right, thank you. That's one from Kind Kurt there, and let's jump back in here to the studio and do a little bit more poetry for you. We're going to get another song from Billy Herring, and we'll get another one from Dylan before the end of the show here, I hope, and maybe one more from Kurt. But we'll see here. So, I'm going to come back into the studio here, and we're going to do some more poetry. So, all right. So let's see, Spencer.
2: I promise I will not scream again.
1: No, that's okay. That's what this is about. I mean, you know, that's part of the thing. I love it. So if you need to scream, feel free, okay? This is a scream-free zone. Well, or a free scream zone, I should say, right? Okay, it's Open Mic Radio, KOPN Columbia Poetry this afternoon, and we're going to get right back to it here. Here's Spencer.
2: All right, so just for a bit of context, I work in IT, and so for the last, you know, couple of years, it's gotten really hectic, obviously because of large language models from OpenAI and Claude and all that stuff, and so it's definitely becoming more of a headache. And
1: it's crazy.
2: I could drone on about it, but this poem is about it's about defense of cybersecurity threats.
1: Huh.
2: It's called CVE, Common Vulnerabilities and Exploits. It's about that realm.
1: Okay, cool. All right, here's Spencer with an interesting poem on cybersecurity. It's Open Mic Radio, KOPN Columbia.
2: I'm starting to hate the second Tuesday of every month. In the tech world, it's called Patch Tuesday, when Microsoft and other tech companies release updates to their software, typically containing fixes to vulnerabilities discovered that range from accessing a small subsystem all the way to total machine control and escaping system-level barriers to attack with internal networks for ransomware. This isn't new at all, and every single device is vulnerable in some way, from the smartphones in our pockets and implanted medical devices, all the way to the 50-year-old code running major financial institutions and the firmware running in your toothbrush. That doesn't include independent security researchers who disclose on a random Thursday night that every major Linux distribution used by Fortune 500 companies, small businesses, and home labbers alike has been vulnerable for the past 7 years to 10 lines of code that gives them administrative access to said machine. It's called copy.fail, and it made for an unexpected maintenance period last weekend. I wrote this when that was disclosed a couple months ago. But that's just the tip of the iceberg. The United States, Russia, China, and any other big player you can imagine has a catalog of vulnerabilities and exploits in their arsenal they purposefully do not disclose, usually known as zero-day exploits, intended for things ranging from espionage to the opening salvos of the next world war. There's nothing I can do to stop the forces at play, only react to them in a timely manner, and hope that my digital adversaries realize that my little agency cannot be a stepping stone to accessing state-level systems. I doubt they're interested in our thousands of claims from wind and hail damage, or even the occasional cop crashing into their vehicle. Until that day finally arrives, I'll be worrying about other things, like if the Minnesota Wild will win the Stanley Cup, and figuring out how to build cool stuff in Minecraft. And like a proper IT administrator, having a drink to forget about all that.
1: Wow. Yeah. Dude, that's scary stuff. And it's like, you know, it's the invisible world that supports the visible one that very few people are even aware of. But man, it's the whole thing is just extremely crazy. So, all right. How about another poem, Mark?
3: Mm-hmm.
1: Yeah, you want to do one for us?
3: Yeah.
1: And then we'll have another one from Courtney. Okay. And then a song from Dylan. And then we'll have maybe some music some more music from Billy. So, all right. Yeah, Mark, do one for us, all right?
3: May I read two?
1: Sure.
3: They go hand in hand.
1: Yeah.
3: And they're both short.
1: Absolutely. Yeah.
3: During August, it was my birthday month, and I chose to write
1: Mine
3: a
1: too.
3: Poem. Thank you.
1: Yeah,
3: yeah, cool.
1: 15th.
3: First.
1: Okay.
3: Well. I chose to write a poem every day, forced myself to write a poem every day of that month.
1: All
3: and
1: right.
3: I actually wrote 32 and 31 days, so I was pretty happy.
1: Wow.
3: But during that month, Dolly Parton died, and then Tim Curry died day after. And I wrote poems on both of them. But then the third day, I wrote I'll write, I'll read the first one, then this, the second one that I read is the third day. So the first one is entitled, On Hearing of Tim Curry's Death. You spent a career working your hardest to terrify people of all ages. You terrified insecure straight men in heels and a bustier, and 80s teenagers in horns much too large for a man to wear. You terrified us all as a creep in clown makeup, holding a balloon, and a serial killer with bad teeth. But my favorite moments, my favorite memories are of your humor, in those same heels and bustier, but again as a butler with a clue. It's been a while since I've seen your work, so I think I'm in the mood for some Rocky Horror. Gotta love that sweet transvestite from transsexual Transylvania. Damn it, Janet. And the follow-up to that... The follow-up to those 2 days is entitled, I Don't Want to Write About Death. I want to write about flowing creeks with tree-lined banks and water so crystal you can see the fish flee when you skip rocks across the surface. I want to write about hedge-filled pastures with wild blackberry bushes and a pond as old as I am with catfish and an old weeping willow sagging to meet the water. So, if the audience will indulge my whimsy for just a bit, I will write of topics with a lighter hue and let my mind be free for a stroll through my childhood again.
1: Oh, I wish. Right? I'll tell you what. All right, fantastic stuff. Thank you, Mark. Thank you, Spencer.
2: Okay.
1: All right, so we're going to get another poem from Courtney here. TK, you want to? You have another one as well. Okay, you want to save it for a minute? Okay, so let's do.
0: Watch out!
1: See, look at that, huh? That's like that. Let's. All right, Courtney's going to read one for us here, and then we'll do a little bit of music, I think, and then we'll come back and we'll get another one from TK, another one from Sarah probably, and we'll see what we have time for after that. Okay, all right. Once again, it's Open Mic Radio, and I'm thrilled to have all these wonderful poets join us this afternoon, and thanks for being here and thanks for listening. Okay, Courtney, what do you have for us?
4: I got a poem, but I just want to do a quick little plug because I didn't do it the first time.
1: Okay.
4: I'm also the treasurer of the Columbia chapter of the Missouri Writers Guild. That is a Columbia-based organization. We meet once a month, generally on the first Sunday, but sometimes it's different if there's a holiday.
1: Mm-hmm.
4: And we encourage everybody to come and join us. Our dues are $35 a year, and we have all kinds of activities, meetings, we have genre meetups, we do free prompt writing, we have speakers. There's a lot of reasons to get involved. We co-sponsor Spoken, which is it's a monthly event down at Cafe Berlin, except for November and December, on the last Thursdays of the month. And it's an open mic, but there is also usually two speakers that are two readers who come and they read from their works, their books, and then there's an open mic afterwards. So I'm just plugging that for the...
1: If people want to find that, you have online, like a
4: yeah,
1: Facebook
4: we
1: or
4: have
1: something
4: CCM,
1: like that?
4: We have a website at ccmwg.org.
1: ccmwg.org.
4: Correct.
1: Right. And what's it stand for again, CCW?
4: The Columbia chapter of the Missouri Writers Guild.
1: Okay.
4: So we're a chapter of the bigger Missouri Guild.
1: Okay.
4: So that's what we are. And
1: right.
4: I hope some people will join us.
1: And Courtney, before you read your poem, you just reminded me that I have to do this.
4: Okay.
1: KOPN thanks its listener sponsors and Cafe Berlin for support of this station. And I'm ad-libbing here, but Cafe Berlin has been a remarkably cool addition to Columbia for many, many years now. And we certainly appreciate them here at KOPN. But anyway, Cafe Berlin features ongoing live music and events from a wide variety of local and nationally touring acts. They offer full service cocktail bar and a rotating selection of microbrews on draft. They also have a great food menu. But anyway, the schedule of upcoming shows on social media at Cafe Berlin Como. Right? Yeah, awesome stuff. Shout out to Sam and Adrian over there at Cafe Berlin. Okay? All right, it's Open Mic Radio, KOPN Columbia. Courtney's going to read us a poem here.
4: Okay, just a little background on this. I've been working on a series of poems about my family. I was adopted. And this is actually the very first poem I wrote in the series. And it's after talking about not writing about things that are dead. I'm going to read one about alleged death, okay?
1: Yeah.
4: And it's called, "Upon Hearing of My Untimely End, I Write a Poem to the Mother Who Never Knew Me." And I have an epigraph. When I connected with my half-brother...
1: What's an epigraph?
4: Oh, it's just a little quote that you put at the top of your poem that sort of gives you sort of a entry into the poem. And I got this from, because I was speaking with my half-brother that I met through genetic testing.
1: Oh, wow.
4: And he was so freaked out about it, but happy about it at the same time. He's like, to confirm this, he called his mother's best friend, who is my mother, but she has passed away. That's the setting for this. So he calls her up and he asks her about me. He never knew about me. And she says, this is the best friend. She says, it wasn't obvious that she was pregnant. Her mother, my grandmother, sent her to Montreal because I was born in Canada, knew it was a girl. Told me that she had died. So that was the context of this conversation I had with my half-brother.
1: Okay.
4: All right, so now I'll read the poem.
1: Okay. It's Open Mic Radio Camp again. This is Courtney.
4: It's 6 o'clock, dead babies don't talk, neither day nor dark, dead babies don't talk. No more to say, he left that day, you let him walk, dead babies don't talk. This plan was unwritten, dead babies don't quicken. Turn off the spark, dead babies don't talk. See in the mirror your little dark error. Why feed the lie, dead babies don't cry. Starve yourself, tarnish the heart. Rub me out until death us do part. You went to term and felt me squirm. I challenged the order and crossed the border. 4 pounds was enough, it wasn't love. You heard me squawk, dead babies don't talk. The doctor said I had your face, a kind of smudge you could erase. Dead babies occupy no space. You signed me away, your sudden stranger, because dead babies pose no danger. They told you forget it. Your best friend went quiet. Don't worry, my mother. I lived and defied it. But you went one way. I went another. Dead babies have no chance with their mother. No time to recover. You pulled yourself together, married some New Yorker, forget her, forget her. Made quick a new baby. Maybe this time was better. It all turns out he looks like his father. His breath brushed your chest when you held him to rock, woke the echo, dead babies don't talk. The whole arrangement couldn't last. You took me with you when you passed, but you're his mother and he's my brother. Nothing stopped us from finding each other. Membranes will rupture and secrets are born. Your despair fed my hunger. Dead babies come home. Given by you, this girl, so nameless, forgiven by him, we all can go blameless.
1: Wow. Okay.
4: That was a hard one.
1: Yeah. No question about it. That's a hard one to even hear. All right. Let's have a song. Who's ready out there?
0: Dylan.
1: Yeah. All right. Dylan McCord going to play one for us here. It's Open Mic Radio, KOPN Columbia. Let me get that going on. Got that. Get this. That. Anytime Dylan's ready out there. It's Open Mic Radio, KOPN Columbia. Let's do it.
0: You're good to go, bro.

Got a second song after the song where I have, that was an open tuning. I'm like seconds away from there.

0: great stuff there, Dylan McCord. That's Religion of One. Thank you, my brother.
1: Yar.
0: All right, Open Mic Radio, KOPN Columbia. We're going to get a few more poems in here before the end of the program and a couple more songs as well. So let's just roll on here. TK.
2: Okay, so the tiniest bit of context behind this.
0: Sure.
2: When a beekeeper dies, you are supposed to go tell the bees that the beekeeper died.
0: Okay.
2: Because otherwise the hive will literally leave or die off.
0: Really?
2: Yes. It's a very important thing, actually. You're supposed to go tell the bees.
0: And you have beekeeping experience, or?
2: No, I don't keep bees. No. I had a hyperfixation for a little while.
0: Okay.
2: I was learning a bunch about it. But okay. You are supposed to go tell the bees, or else the hive can just leave or die off.
0: All right.

0: All right. Let's see, Sarah.
1: All right. Do you want a cheerful one or an anxious one?
0: I want you to say what you're feeling, baby.
1: All right. Well, I'm nervy, so I'll read the anxious one.
0: Okay.
1: This is called Caught. Rhythms of the washing up, innocent and unaware. Caught in habits, dishes clunk, soap is freshening the air. Clean and clearish Ajax blue, prepping for another day. Scrubbing all the bits of goo, scalding waters rinse away. I hear a swish, a tail against the tile. I'm not alone in the house. A low growl, subhuman, rolls through the air, directly behind me. The back of my neck prickles. Adrenaline sears my veins. My stomach rolls. I recognize her. I freeze, still as prey. She reacts to the smell of fear. Try to release my taut muscles. My modern boho kitchen is rank with the stink of wet iron and fur and jungle mud. If I keep breathing, just keep breathing, she won't get angry. I puff like a pregnant woman. In one, two. Out one, two. Sometimes she goes away. Usually, though, she doesn't. She leans forward, rises onto her striped haunches, puts two sets of claws, clink, against the countertop. What dread feet. And leisurely licks the food off the dishes.
0: The hits just keep on coming. They're fantastic. Great stuff, honestly, you guys. It's been so cool. And I think we've got time for a couple more. And then I think we'll wrap up with a little bit of music before we roll out of here. So I guess we'll just kind of let you hands up. We got time for maybe two, three more. Courtney, you want to do another one? All right. Yeah. All right. Grab a microphone there and we'll have one more here from Courtney. I think John maybe's got one that he'd like to read. And maybe one more from you?
2: I do have one more.
0: Okay, let's kind of make that the plan. And then, hey, Billy, let's get Billy. Oh, hi. Will you play another one for us? Yeah, okay, cool. Billy Herring in just a minute as well. And then maybe we can get Kurt to play one more and to wrap it up for us here. Okay, so all right, Courtney, what you got for us here?
3: Okay.
0: Yeah.
3: I'm up.
0: All right. Yeah, you're up. All right.
3: Okay, this one. I hope this is. Yeah, this is called. I don't have much of a prelude for this. It's Brook in the Woods.
0: Okay. Yeah.
3: Open mic radio. Okay. Childhood poem. Yeah. Thank
0: Very
3: you.
0: Good. All right.
3: The woods out back called us. Deeper where leaves circled down off the maples, where the brook we lay in all summer had run in trickling tears, and now had stopped crying, its stone bed empty. We skipped from bank to bank along its length like a zipper, up to the fast road where it slipped beneath, and the unknown world on the other side was enough to stop us. We were listening for the croaking of frogs at the wrong time of year, jelly jars in hand, little schoolgirls unschooled in mating dances, and heard boots crushing on gravel between the road and the sad yellow grasses of autumn. Watched shadows rolling and two men crossing into our trees in t-shirts whiter than the flickering light in the lowering afternoon sun, nothing in hand, but those long guns they held loose in one hand as if tenderly crossing the street, kid in tow, all that sort of love. But then the sudden lunge, like a leashed dog rearing. Go home, the old one barks, or I'll call the cops. And flicks that long barrel up and points somewhere toward us, somewhere in home's direction. Time enough to see what you call stature, see the plaid of his woolly trapper's cap, flaps snapped up at attention, gray hairs poking out around his ears, enough time to see the younger one's buzz cut and something like eyes hiding behind the black-rimmed glasses, thick and opaque as bathroom windows. Time enough to feel the weirdness of life on the other side of the gun, little squirrels, that hint of clarity. We turned our backs to them.

0: and scattered like shot. It was something in the way we heard all the sounds, our feet blundering, twigs snapping, the wind across our ears, to count on nothing but the mercy of a falling canopy surrounding us and feel what it must be like to be a brook rushing in springtime, finding our way out to the lawn's edge, sprawling breathless on its crew cut and laughing until the sun went away and something other than childhood began to leave us cold.
1: Yeah, marvelous. All right, John.
2: Yes, I wanted to first leave you with an invitation. Please come in if you have time. We usually meet the first Monday of the month. The next one's going to be on the 5th at Gumbo Bottoms in Jefferson City at 7 o'clock. We usually go from 7 till 9, 9:30-ish. So please come and join us. We'll have Victor Clevenger as a feature there, you know, old friend of ours from around the Bell, Missouri area with the Osage Arts Community. Please come be with us if you get the time.
1: Cool.
2: This last one, I'm going to leave you with a sweeter bit laugh and another song. This one's for my mother. A time that she asked me, she's not a bar-going person, but she asked me, she wanted to go to a bar and do karaoke for the first time. And so we bonded over Space Oddity by David Bowie. And this is Ground Control. Sink or swim doesn't work in space. Still, you mastered the crawl, all to float, broadcasting, am I in or off? And which part is the deep end? It's too wet for new clothes, quiet curses, human pyramids, leapfrog, red rover, red rover. When they called you Martian, what was the words that could happen? Sin kicker ride over. Like late night lonely pots and pans, like 6 months gone, man, like hot cocoa mix cockroaches, like bomb threats from the next parking lot, like sea salt bell buoys, like the needle pointing home, like Gregorian chant under the bridge, like taut firefinder and dare to run away, like Aerosmith alien invasion expeditions, like abandoned vanishing wild children, like sneaking past the weak hallway floor spot, like early morning defiant Knopfler in mist-covered mountains, like tossing a closet full of shoes so the now homeless mouse migrates up dad's sweatpants, redefining new balance. Do you think they were surprised when they asked for war and absolutely got it? It's a dark matter, but at mile 99,999, closing your helmet, you spoke. You're the best poem I ever wrote. And I'm feeling very still.
1: All right. Thank you, John. And thanks to all of you. We've got time for one more here from Ann, and I think it's appropriate. We'll wrap it up with Miss Ann Wright. But thanks to all of you for being here this afternoon, and I encourage all of you out there listening, if you're interested in the poetry thing, you know, check out the Downtown Poetry Club here in Columbia, and also what's happening down there at Gumbo Bottoms in Jeff City. And it's pretty easy to find these folks, all right? All right, Ann, do another one for us, okay?
3: This one is called Meet Me Here. Upon the edges of reality, I wonder, with socked shoes and free hands, I dream you to safety. Strangely, with dark dandelion eyes, I stare into your mystery, the one you think is hidden. My toes are now cold, growing branches to meet you there. You pick the leaves one by one to study and wonder about them, not knowing they're mine. It never hurts, so I oblige. I haphazardly eat those leaves. I knew at one time why. It was a wonderful reason, but I've long now forgotten why.
1: All right, how about it? All right, thank you all very much once again. That was That was awesome, and I'm so thrilled to do it. And you know, you have an open invitation, as we've talked about. But also, we'll certainly do this again next year. And in the meantime, to all of you, if you got nothing else going on a Saturday afternoon and you happen to be around, stop in and say hi. And well, I would love to see all of you. It's been fantastic. So thank you.
4: All right.
1: It's Open Mic Radio, KOPN Columbia. We're getting tight on the clock here, so we're going to get one from Billy Herring here and get ready to hand it off to Rosh Shumba and a reggae party. Thank you all for listening, and thanks to the poets and everyone else who was a part of the show this afternoon. Let's do it, Billy.
5: I appreciate the opportunity. Thanks to all the poets. This song's called Blue Eyes.

Wow. Okay. Incredible. Billy Herring. I love that song too, Bill. Incredible. All right. So we are just about to wrap it up here. Let me say thanks to everyone once again. And yeah, let's do it right here. Yeah. Kurt's going to do one real quick here on the way out, but I'm going to kind of just say goodbye in the meantime. So it's Open Mic Radio, KOPN. We'll be back next week with Kareem. I can't wait for DJ Kareem to be back. Yeah, awesome. All right. So y'all be cool to yourselves out there. Be cool to other people. Stick around. Rashim will be here in just a minute. And we'll get one from Kind Kurt on the way out of here, okay? All right. Cheers.

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One love, people. Pato Banton.

for the young and old. So much so. This is reggae music. The man we call Toots. Toots Hibbert. Toots and the Maytals. Supporting opening theme song, Reggae Got Soul. And before that, it was Pato Banton with his own rendition of Reggae Party, a supporting opening theme song. And before Pato Banton, it was the reggae supergroup Third World with their own rendition of Reggae Party. Those three songs are the supporting opening theme songs. 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Let's keep the reggae vibes rolling. I'll make it to the corner when I make it. Kicking off tonight's Roots Rock Reggae Jam session is none other than Buju Banton. Yes, Rasta, tell them. It's not an easy road. Tell them, Rasta.

Yes, Rasta. Mr. Buju Banton. Reminding us all that it's not an easy road, but we should never give up.

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This is the one and only, the legendary Beresford Hammond. And both of those gentlemen, Buju Banton and Beres, they are on the road. So check out the listings near you. They may be passing right by your town. 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Any Beresford Hammond's fans out there, this one is for you. Putting Up Resistance.

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The big Beresford Hammond international hit, Putting Up Resistance.

Uroy, Daddy Uroy, teaming up with the brother Barris Hammond on his big hit, Putting Up Resistance. Now this one comes out. This is the maestro himself, the brother we call Augustus Pablo, Hartikal Chat, pure roots rock reggae music on KOPN. It's the reggae party on KOPN with Russ Shumba. One love, people.

0: This is the strong one, Etana. Talking about what else? Reggae. That's the name of that song.
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The strong one, we call her the strong one, Etana, talking about reggae. Oh, this is Turbulence, teaming up with the reggae messenger Luciano. This one is called Freedom Train. Jump onto the Freedom

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0: Come again, Mr. Clancy Echoes, a legend of reggae music. Sweet Jamaica on the Reggae Party.

The man we call Jimmy Cliff. He continues. You can get it if you really want.

0: 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This one would have to take us to the early 70s. Yes, still sounds fresh today. We say rest in peace, Jimmy Cliff.
1: Get up in the morning, slaving
0: from Jimmy Cliff to the one and only Desmond Dekker. Yes, Israelites.

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But each time I put it back, I would always take it up back, you know. All right.